ausgeschieden, ausgeschieden, ausgeschieden.

It begins with desire, magnetic attraction, spine tingling, hot rush up into the brain, up the back of the legs, chemical reaction, pulse quickens, flush of rose across the face, gravitational pull on both sides, reach, stretch, grasp, lips part, thrust, sudden buoyancy, projection begins, desire extending itself over the boundary line of where you are, control. You try to slow down, to remember not to tumble over the edges of invention, balance. You swing back and forth between longing and resistance, ascend, descend, pressure in the base of the spine, temperature rising, velocity increasing, thrust, recklessness on the tip of the tongue. You will have to trust each other, trust each other, trust each other. Give up control, give up control. Let go, let go, let go. Let go.

0: going over the edge, laughing, reckless, parachutes billowing, filling the sky like white gardenias. Going over the edge, thinking you can fly, swoop, glide, soar, come in for an easy landing. Going over the edge with banners flying, streamers, confetti, fireworks. The band is playing, the band is playing, the band is playing. Coming down the runway gleaming. The band is playing. Hold on, hold on, let go, let letting go. Trust me, letting go. Trust me. Let go. Going over the edge. Speeding, sunstruck. You reach for the sky. Take the leap. Believing in dreams.
1: Dream particles.
0: In shimmer like gold dust.
1: In literature.
0: Dazzle the imagination.
1: In
0: slip through the
1: you
0: fingers.
1: Sail
0: briefly. Glide. Then plummet. Lungs bursting. Flesh burning. Wax wings melted. Sometimes love isn't enough. You take an approach, advance, make certain gestures, volley. We both waver, ambivalent, vacillate. If you had applied a little pressure, fence, made an assertion, I might have gone along with you, maneuver. Instead, you step back. You want me to
1: provoke.
0: Make the decision. Relieving you of
1: volley.
0: Responsibility for your actions. Withdraw. You think you are in control. Do you trust me? Trust me. Trust me. Do you crack under pressure? Do you bounce back? Do you fly off the handle? Do you fall apart? Lose your nerve? Step aside. Slip out of it. Testing, testing, testing. Testing each other's resilience, endurance, tolerance. How much can you take? How much can you give? Are you willing to change places? Do you trust me? Rockets blaze in the night. Craters beckon on the moon. Words traced across the sky burn like quasars, only to fade in the harsh midday glare, disappear in the afternoon rain. Things change. It's never the same twice. Coming down too fast from Sunday's song, slightly out of breath, anxiety thumping in the rib cage. Nerve endings raw, jangling. Too much coffee. Too many cigarettes. Not enough sleep. Rainy day Monday afternoon. Night dreams. Morning dreams hover along the periphery. Words elude you. The mind tries to order and arrange the fragments. As you approach the boundary line between the life and death
1: make
0: of an emotion,
1: discernible pattern,
0: disorientation occurs. Determine the parameters.
1: Slippage.
0: Control the
1: trajectory.
0: Fear flushing the surface like sweat. Nausea contracting the stomach muscles. Shortness of breath. Heart palpitations,
1: lock the
0: dizziness, hold ground, perceptual dysfunction distorts the vision, severs the connection between knowing and understanding,
1: keep an even balance,
0: thinking and feeling. Clouds of doubt suffocate reason. The head begins to pound, blood racing, humming in the ears. It's a matter of gravity, a question of time. Accommodating desire, recognizing resistance. Examine the hazards. Consider the joys. Go ahead. Walk across the room. Trust me. Trust me. Trust yourself. We are in this together. We are in this separately. We are participants by choice. It is an act of complicity.

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1: That's Jess.

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push, push, push, push, push, push, push, push, push, push, push, push, push, push, push, push, push, push, push, push, push, push, push, push

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time for the ingurgitation of great quantities of food, for the imbibition of appreciable draughts of wine.

Alexa. Half second air shift, it's cooking. Half second air shift, it's flowing. 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

0: Good morning and greetings to our listeners from around the world. Depending on when you joined us, for the past 4 hours you may have been listening to Psst, a long-form sound work by Savon Flaneur. During a 2025 installation at Nuit Blanche, Winnipeg, Savon Flaneur set up two large surrealist ears and people spoke, screamed, whispered and confessed into the ears. Using Mac's MSP, each voice was recorded, slowed down and pitch corrected, then placed into 8 voice banks, which slowly recorded over themselves throughout the evening. This resultant recording is the documentation of the event. Hard, auto-tuned, avant-garde Gregorian chant. Each voice's confession made beautiful and rectified through the communal experience of the choir. A Fluxus choir of over 1,000 individually recorded voices.
1: Radiophrenia.
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0: Coming up later this morning, Justina Banerschik, also known as FOQL, explores her love for bugs, creepy crawlies and all manner of mini-beasts. Seda Mimarolu weaves together voice, music and field recordings composed across different times and geographies in Aoutler, or Laments, at 9:45. And after that, artist Neve Schmidtke attempts to extract blood from a stone and converse with minerals in Pulling Blood from a Stone. That's at 10:30. First, though, a collection of short pieces submitted to our international open call for sound and radio works, including pieces by Mark Perez, Tom Williams, Una Lee Pau, Michaela Henderson, Simon Oppitt, and Paul Collins. Full details on all these works can be found in the schedule on our website at www.radiophrenia.scot.
3: I

I am standing in front of a glass cabinet in the Altschall Museum of Kohtla-Järve, Estonia. Behind the glass are black and white photos of miners, landscapes and system diagrams. Among them, the old logo of Kivoli's oil shale factory catches my eye. It is the shape of an isopod fossil. The orange walls of the one-room museum battle against clinically bright LED tubes, while the museum guide's animated monologue overlays the eclectic collection. Unable to follow his words, I drift away, seeking solace in observing a rust-brown rock. Once again, the shape of an isopod emerges out of the stone. While admiring its complex shape, I recognize delicate traces on the piece, patterns of plants, algae, and snails. "Can you tell me which one is the prettiest rock of them all?" asks the guide standing in front of the showcase at the entrance, in which several rock samples are arranged in a row. We gather in front of the collection. My eyes go to a shiny, golden stone, but he points triumphantly to an unremarkable rust-brown lump. For us Estonians, there is only one right answer. For us, this rock will always be the most beautiful. His colleague nods in approval. Looking closer, I see pale organic outlines, the same shale that holds the isopod fossil. So this is oil shale. Once Estonia's most valuable resource, it lies in thin layers across the land and parts of Russia. For over a century, its combustion powered the country and supplied a tenth of its income. Here, in this museum, the story begins with the discovery of the burning stone around 1788. I am sitting in the creaky bed of our dormitory, gazing out of the foggy window. From here, I can see the blocky oil shale museum across the street. Snow particles blur its orange facade. Balancing my laptop, I type oil shale into Google. I come across an entry in the Mineral Atlas. 6 to 21 billion tons are found in Estonia alone. Its origin is traced back to the Ordovician period. I click the link. Once again, the silhouette of an isopod greets me, this time as a small, pixelated JPEG that blends seamlessly into the nostalgic design of the early 2000s website. The entire page looks like a relic of media history, a digital fossil. I read, "The Ordovician is a geological period from about 488 to 443 million years ago. I try to comprehend that time span while reminding me of the museum catalog, where this ancient rock is reduced to a mere fuel. I recall Anna Löwenhaupt Singh's reflections in her book The Mushroom at the End of the World, where she states, "Economic growth depends on stripping materials from their ecological and historical context in order to exploit animals, landscapes, or raw materials on an industrial level. Their complex entanglements, the web of relationships between living beings as well as their historicity, must be systematically removed. Only like this does large-scale extraction become possible. The delicate fossils that run through the oil shale sediment like a network of primeval traces can be examined for their individual stories and are part of a planetary narrative. In the process of extracting and burning the rock, they are not only physically transformed into energy and waste products, their history is also separated from them, like dispensable, unusable residue. I immerse myself in the landscapes of the Ordovician period. A tranquil world of shallow seas emerges in my mind's eye. Modest land plants, perhaps grasses or ferns, gather on the shores of clear water pools.
There is no fauna on land yet. The first animal pioneers all live below sea level. I dip my head into the imaginary waters. Isopod-like creatures move with measured elegance through the forests of bright green algae, sponges, and colorful corals. A great mass extinction marks the end of the Ordovician period. The imprint of this deadly event can be found in oil shale. It is more than just a fuel. It is a geological archive, a material chronicle of the earth. Sediment as culture, not in the anthropological sense, but as an expression of planetary memory. It is 12 at noon. Our group sits in the canteen of the oil shale factory in Kivoli. The room is painted in a pale pastel green, which is diffusely illuminated by natural daylight. Workers in dirty clothes sit in small circles eating steaming meatball soup. I eat rice with ketchup and try to blend in, but curious eyes follow me. Not hostile, but not welcoming either. My gaze drifts evasively to the windowed side of the room, from which you can see the factory complex clearly. The strong wind whips the shadows of thick, white clouds of smoke across an icy blue sky, and the pipelined building complex. I notice the viewpoint in the distance where we were standing just a few minutes ago, in the middle of the facility. My trouser pockets are weighed down with oil shale stones, souvenirs from the factory. These ones are also covered in fine organic patterns. I trace their contours through the fabric of my trousers. It is a calming and sensual feeling. The only one that seems accessible to me at this moment. The flood of industrial impressions has not yet fully translated into a coherent perception. My ears are still deafened by the noise of the machines. My head is squeezed by the tight safety helmet, and my knees are shaky from running through control rooms and compartments. The factory's imposing architecture has an impressive effect on my comparatively weak body. And this power imbalance makes me acutely aware of my own creatureliness. Not as a contrast to being human, but as its fragile foundation. At the table, a teacher recalls that English settlers once burned Egyptian mummies to fuel trains. After a quick Google search, this claim turns out to be uncertain. But what we do confirm is stranger still. Mummies were grounded into a pigment called mummy brown, used in European painting until the 20th century. The thought that embalmed bodies created for eternity became mere paint jars is outrageous. Something sharp pokes my thigh, and I pull the reddish-brown stone out of my pocket. As my eyes slowly wander along the delicate networks of fossil structures that wind through the rock like white threads, I think about the link between mummies and fossils. Both stripped from their histories and turned into commodities, two faces of the same fracture. As Malcolm Ferdinand writes, modernity separated humans from nature, making the world exploitable as raw material, denying both cultures and ecosystems its history. In this sense, violence against nature is not different from colonial violence. It is merely framed differently, epistemically, politically, and morally. And while the stories of the exploitation of Egyptian culture through the production of Caput Mortuum now join the endless chronicles of European colonial history, gathering dust there, the consequences of environmental pollution from oil shale extraction and combustion are acute and present. I leave the canteen and join the group on our way to the bus.
The icy wind whips my face and I squint against the bright blue sky. There, in the distance, I can see them. The black mountains of ash and semi-coke. Clutching the oil shell stone tightly in my hand, I climb onto the bus.

It is our last day in Kotla Yerba. We stand before a low hill blending into the flat land of pines, fields and asphalt. But this hill is not a natural geological artifact, but rather a sedimented testimony to industry. An artificial mountain piled up from semi-coke, the residue of oil shale combustion. A narrow makeshift path of stone slabs winds its way up to the hilltop, where an Estonian flag proudly flutters in the wind, as if it wanted to patriotically reclaim the land and incorporate it into the local memory. Halfway up, we come to an abrupt halt as we all stare spellbound at a bare patch of earth not far from the path. There, amid the brown grasses, a black substance steams obscuringly. We leave the path. I follow hesitantly until I myself come to a halt in front of the steaming substance. A smell whips into my face, its complexity almost incomprehensible and yet all the more real. It is a mixture of acrid smoke, mineral oil and a disturbing sweetness reminiscent of decay. It is an olfactory assault, abstract in its incomprehensibility, concrete in its effect. My stomach churns. The mountain is burning, from the inside out, and at this point, the excess, unused energy from industry is released into the atmosphere. Despite my body's protests, I kneel down next to the heat source, where semi-coke and earth merge. And in the midst of the smoking mass, a microscopic scene of decay unfolds. Tiny insect bodies, burnt, charred, frozen in their final poses. I pick up a few of them and weigh them in my hand. Curled up millipedes, encrusted spiders, charred isopods. Black miniatures of the end. Are they the ones producing the sweeter smell? I look at the shell of the tiny isopod on my palm and regret seeing it in this form. Its squat shape immortalizes the moment of death. Its fate, to perish right here, is emblematic. On a hill consisting of the burned fossilized remains of its evolutionary ancestors, the violence of industrial circularity is condensed into this single figure on my hand. I gently place its body away from the burnt area in the sparse grass. The isopod, whose evolutionary line dates back over 443 million years, became the historical symbol of the Estonian oil shale industry in the 1920s. I encounter traces of its rich history repeatedly and in various forms, whether as black and white photographs, fossils, or thought figures. And here I encounter it again, only this time it is evidence of a burnt-out presence. The formative moments in which I encountered the isopod on this journey merge with the concrete, physical experience of the various landscapes of the Estonian oil shale industry. I wonder whether one's own physical experience is essential to understanding the extent of industrial destruction. For it is easy to obscure the concrete urgency of ecological crises with abstract systemic language, and even easier to accept economic necessities as an unquestionable premise of human development. The landscapes disturbed by industry on the periphery of capitalist systems are compelling places, because it is here where the effects of human actors become apparent, that it becomes clear that the rift between nature and human culture is a construct of the mind and not physical reality. For the precariousness of ecosystems cannot be separated from the precariousness of the workers, the people who are part of these landscapes. Precarious living conditions become visible at the edge of capitalist systems, writes Tsing in her book. The necessities of the human population, the jobs created by the oil shale industry, and the identification with this form of work are just as real as the severe environmental consequences
of the factories and the eradication of non-human life and historicity. It is possible to break through the hierarchical relationship with disturbed ecosystems, at least for a moment, when one feels the creatureliness of one's own humanity again and uses it to place oneself within and not opposite nature. And when one searches for the stories and influences of non-human actors in the immediate landscapes of the industrial periphery. This travelogue is intended as an attempt at resonance, to integrate the traces of sediments, fossils, and landscapes into one's own inevitably subjective experience. In a world that strives more than ever for separation, this attempt seems to me to be a small plea for connectedness.

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2: Next this morning on Radiophrenia, Justyna Banerschik, also known as FOQL, explores her love for bugs, creepy crawlies and all manner of mini-beasts. Bug Poems leans towards sound poetry, exploring the voice, touching on strange emotions, the fear of the alien insect, but also the fascination with it. It's an attempt to capture a feeling. The piece is the result of months of research exploring poetry, pop culture, philosophy, and entomology in search of a new sonic and poetic language. It's an audio poetry where the voice becomes both instrument and narrative, and where insects turn into metaphors for our inner worlds. It is a densely woven sonic narrative exploring the radio play as a genre. This is Bug Poems by FOQL.

0: I like bugs.
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They are so small. Their lips are so strong. Now reduced crushing when kiss on the bugs. Includes three sizes: mini lip, micro lip, nano lip.

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To debug, anyway.

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"Why do you fellows pull this stunt?" I asked him. "Because it is the conventional thing for moths, or why, if that had been an uncovered candle instead of an electric light bulb, you would now be a small, unsightly cinder. Have you no sense?" "Plenty of it," he answered, "but at times we get tired of using it. We get bored of the routine and crave beauty and excitement. Fire is beautiful, and we know that if we get too close, it will kill us. But what does that matter? It is better to be happy for a moment and be burnt up a long time and be bored all the while, so we wad all our life up into one little roll, and then we shoot the roll. That is what life is for. It is better to be like that beauty for one instant and then cease to exist, and to exist forever and never be part of beauty. Our attitude towards life is come easy, go easy. We are like human beings used to be before they became too civilized to enjoy themselves." And before I could argue with him out of his philosophy, he went and lit himself on a patent cigar lighter. I do not agree with him. Myself, I would rather have half the happiness and twice the longevity. But at the same time, I wish there was something I wanted as badly as he wanted to fry himself.

0: 聞くと話聞くと別々の耳
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0: any given day, any given time, 50 to 14,000 feet above 1 square mile. Perhaps as many as 36 ladybugs at 6,000 feet, striped cucumber beetles 3,000 feet, scorpion flies at 5,000 feet, 31 fruit flies between 200 and 3,000 feet, fungus gnat at 7,000 and another at 10,000 feet, anthrax transmitting horsefly at 200 feet and another at 1,000. Wingless worker ants at 4,000 feet. Wasps up to 5,000 feet. At 15,000 feet, probably the highest elevation at which any specimen has ever been taken above the surface of the earth. Ballooning spider. Ballooning spider. The heavens opened. The air column was a vault of insect-laden air. From which fell a continuous rain. 36 million little animals flying unseen above 1 square mile of countryside.
1: Any given day, any given time. 50 to 14,000 feet above 1 square mile. 25 million. Perhaps as many as 36 ladybugs at 6,000 feet, striped cucumber beetles 3,000 feet, scorpion flies at 5,000 feet, 31 fruit flies between 200 and 3,000 feet. Fungus gnat at 7,000 and another at 10,000 feet. Anthrax transmitting horsefly at 200 feet and another at 1,000. Wingless worker ants at 4,000 feet. Wasps up to 5,000 feet. At 15,000 feet, probably the highest elevation at which any specimen has ever been taken above the surface of the earth. Ballooning spider. Ballooning spider. The heavens opened. The air column was a vault of insect-laden air, from which fell a continuous rain. 36 million little animals flying unseen above 1 square mile of countryside.

the 17-year peach is the slowest sonic beat in the animal world. It's a sound that can be used to mark the phases of a human life. It's a mathematical conundrum, an unearthly wonder of animal sound. The cloud of insect music you can barely recall. When you last heard it, you were just settling down. The time before that, you were a teenager. Before that, it was the year you were born. The next time you will hear it, you might be a grandfather.

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I trace the memories of their return. 17 years from now, it may all make sense. Certain situations will be resolved. There will be other outward problems to face. I will not be able to solve them alone.

0: Ladybird, ladybird, ladybird, fly away, home, night is approaching, and sunset is coming. The herons are flying the hall to their trees by the home. The damp dewdrops fall. The damp dewdrops fall. This is the close of a still summer day. Ladybird, ladybird,
1: And that was Bug Poems by FOQL, the pseudonym of Polish sound artist Justyna Banaszek. More details on this and all our programmes can be found in the schedule on our website.
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1: Now on Radiophrenia, Seda Mimaralu presents A Utla, or Laments, a piece that weaves together voice, music and field recordings composed across different times and geographies. A Utla began from a moment of dissonance in the northern Asian, a radiant landscape overshadowed by nearby forest fires, with planes passing overhead to drop water. The piece holds this simultaneity of beauty, threat, grief, attachment, and lamentation. It reflects on destruction, care, and on the fragile persistence of memory tied to places. Conceived for radio, the piece draws on lament as a vocal tradition –

blending fragments of loss and care into a shared but unseen listening space.

0: It is often all things at once, maybe more so here than elsewhere. Often loss comes abruptly and completely. There is quiet confusion.
1: Ricorso.
0: When the plane approaches, it fills the air with vibrating expectation and indeterminate angst. It stoops, fills its tanks with the salty water, and ascends almost inaudibly toward the fire that has been raging since yesterday. Later comes the helicopter with its bucket, hopelessly tiny against the sprawling landscape of embers. Bıçakta bu yerde bir ulu orman, demir karge olsun orman. Ein Schlachtruf. The clearing, it is often all things at once, now a forest. Harrison writes, not so much a descriptor,

descriptor for a physical space of uncertain provenance, the likely constellation of outside, to keep out, to place off limits, to exclude. Forest, forestare. Every branch drenched with the city closing in. Every inch of it is a tiny trench in the enduring. Every leaf will hold our voices and the wind. Maybe more so here than elsewhere, it will be everything.

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Oh, so we won't stop this to keep all the six moving the bars are soupy in common sense because they are like, oh, so he thinks of fashion city.

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0: What had you find? Pistol Purby. After Manzik Jackie Terry learned. What idiopiolo?
2: Idiopiolo.
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4: Trollard,
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4: poopy pat.
5: Tip shooting.
4: Good earth, start. Get common sensical for cologne. The cat, it was.
1: No slide.
4: What idiopiolo? Which rubadi? Which?
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Hello and welcome to the second episode of the annual TechNE podcast. TechNE is a collaborative project in which six European organizations, CTM in Berlin, Germany, QO2 in Brussels, Belgium, Autra in Barreiro, Portugal, Skanumesh in Riga, Latvia, and Trafo in Szczecin, Poland. The project aims to explore the emancipatory potential of technology in music and sound art. By engaging critically and creatively with technology and by putting the focus on the user rather than the developer, technologies and methodologies can be demystified and lead to more autonomous mindsets towards the tools around us. I am Emily from GMEA in Albi, and for this episode we are going to present in four different approaches Gauthier Desplodes, Rodolphe Bourotte, Yann Leguet and Abigail Toll, the four residents who have been invited for a research residency at GMEA as part of the TechNE project this year. All the four were captured and edited by Benjamin Momus, the sound engineer of the GMEA. Some of them are in French, so we briefly translated them. TechNE. Gauthier Desplodes. Beginning of December 2023, we had the pleasure to host Gauthier Desplodes and his project Horloge etc. at the auditorium of the GMEA. Gauthier is a young artist who lives and works in Strasbourg. He was a research engineer in the electrical industry for 15 years, has a PhD in physics and holds several patents on electric arcs. Since 2018, Gauthier has been developing an artistic practice, and in 2022 he commenced working on Horloge etc. You will hear an informal conversation recorded during his stay at GMEA, combined with the sound of his presentation on Thursday 7th of December.

0: Mais j'ai un petit réveil pour quand je joue, j'ai un petit réveil. 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Du coup, on peut arrêter le temps. Ah, c'est pratique. Ah.
1: Technique. Rodolphe Bourotte. In March 2024, we welcomed French composer Rodolphe Bourotte for his first of 2 weeks of research residency as part of Techné 2023 Open Call. This week was dedicated to testing his latest musical production program called COMMA, C-O-M-M-A. We also hosted 3 days of open workshops where participants were invited to bring their instrument and play with others. The scores were generated by Rodolphe to test the composition system. You will hear an informal conversation recorded during his stay in GMEA combined with the sound captured during the workshops.

0: Et donc j'avais eu la chance de pouvoir pénétrer dans les lieux et il m'avait autorisé de faire les prises de son de chaque étape de la fabrication.
1: So I was lucky enough to get into the factory and they allowed me to take sound recordings of each stage of the production. I also met the various people who worked there, including the head of the workshop, Françoise, who was in charge of checking the quality of the records coming out of the factory. With her, there were several women who listened to a lot of records coming off the presses and who checked the quality. That was something very special. It's a scene where you have to imagine a white room next to the factory, which is very noisy. It was an acoustically isolated room.
0: Et donc ça déjà c'était très particulier parce que c'est une scène où il faut imaginer une salle blanche qui est accolée à l'usine qui est très bruyante. Et donc c'est une salle qui est isolée acoustiquement. Et dedans, il y avait une dizaine de Technics MK2, de platines Technics MK2.
1: Inside, there were about 10 Technics MK2 turntables. And in the middle of these turntables, there were two women of a certain age, not far from 60, maybe more than that, with big headphones on their ears and DJ gestures. They had to go through the record at top speed. So they've really got the fingering, the tactile touch of DJ gestures and with one ear in the headphone with the crossfader to change record quickly.
0: Et avec une oreille dans le casque, avec le crossover pour changer les disques, le crossover ou le crossfader pour changer de disque rapidement. 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
1: It was a surreal scene, and above all, it was quite hard for them, because they had to listen to hardcore techno all day long. And as I was chatting with them, one said to me, but you can't imagine how much we miss the day of Clan François and Johnny. It must have been 5 or 6 years since the factory was set up, and for 5 or 6 years, they've been listening to techno all day long.

0: surtout l'idée du projet, c'était que cet enregistrement soit repressé dans l'usine.
1: The whole idea of the project was to have this recording pressed in the factory. So when the editing was finished, we did the master in Paris and it was sent to VAPI. They received it very well, and I also followed the process because Françoise called me several times to tell me how things were going.
0: Comment ça se passait. Et il y avait ce moment un peu magique du moment où la machine allait se mettre à faire le même bruit qu'elle était en train de presser.
1: There was that magical moment when the machine would start making the same noise that it was pressing under the dies. For me, that was the high point of the project, the moment where the machine would reproduce itself in sound.

0: Et donc ça doit être 2 ans après, 2 ans après avoir, que le disque a été édité.
1: So it must have been 2 years after the record was released. I'd heard that there were difficulties in the company.
0: Parce que ça se sait entre les studios de mastering et les presseurs, ils sont tout le temps en contact, donc j'ai entendu dire qu'il y avait des difficultés. 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
1: And it was Françoise who phoned me one day or left me a message and asked me to call her back. I don't remember well. And when I called her back, she said to me, "Listen, it's a disaster because the factory is going to close. We are totally bankrupt."
0: Si ça s'est simplement cassé la gueule, mais je crois que c'était plus compliqué que ça. 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Je t'appelle parce que je voulais te dire que on s'est donné la permission de faire un tirage pirate de ton disque.
1: And she told me that was catastrophic, but that was not why she was calling me. She tells, "I'm calling because I wanted to tell you that we've given ourselves permission to make a pirate copy of your record. So I was a bit surprised on the phone. So she told me that they get together with the employees and before shutting down all the machines, they thought it would be nice if they could each live with the sound of the factory. So they got the matrix of the recordings they had made 2 or 3 years before, and they started the machine with the pressing. So it was the departure record of these factory workers. And for me, it was really moving to be confronted with that. It's also all about the power of the medium that it can possess, because it's both archive and memory. There is something very emotional about it. For them, it's also a part of themselves in the material of the record and in the sound as well. And as a result, they have this sonic trace of the life they spent in that factory.
0: Pour eux, c'était une partie d'eux-mêmes, quoi. 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
1: This is one of the founding stories of my relationship with the medium and the media. And I thought it would be interesting to share it.

0: Technique. At the end of July, we welcomed Abigail Toll for a two-week residency as part of her project Where Words Fail, Word Building with Data. Abigail is a British-German composer, experimental musician and sound artist based in Berlin. Her artistic research is based on somatic and non-linguistic forms of communication, data aesthetics and harmonic chaos as a mode of critical thinking, multidimensional soundscapes, compositions between abstract minimalism, ambient and drone, combine electronic and acoustic instruments. You will hear extracts of her presentation and compositions.
1: F

I'm Abigail Tull, an experimental music artist and composer. I make psychoacoustic drone sound worlds. My artistic research focuses on the anarchic sonic potential of datasets, ancient landscapes and architectures.

0: Abigail Toll, juillet 2024.
1: Data is a tool used to collect information and to convey how social structures impact our lived experiences. And they're usually visual recordings of our lives, represented in the form of images, graphs, observations, symbols, numbers. And they're usually considered as fact or objective truths. And I use data in my creative practice as a device to critically think about how histories and memories and experience, as well as government reports, statistics, and data models influence our realities. There can be some challenges when working with sonification and data aesthetics as well, such as when you apply data to categories that represent people, it can pose ethical issues. And also data sets often can be very biased and misrepresent or omit information pertaining to class, race, gender, and ability. Not to mention it can also be very difficult to access government data.

So this new research project that I've started during GMEA emerged from an encounter with a flock of sheep in Tramuntana, which is a mountain range in Mallorca. And it was whilst wandering down an ancient rural path into the dusk that I heard this soft percussive clatter, which I found was coming from bells which tracked the sheep. And it was strange because whilst the percussive sound was meditative, I found the bells to also enact what I consider a sonic intervention. It was as if the sound ruptured the modes which were used to herd the sheep. And it was from this kind of destabilization that a mirroring between myself and the sheep emerged, which, in my view, broke down the categories of alienation between the sheep and myself. I found that in acknowledging this complex relationship between the sheep and their surroundings, that as a kind of witness to this, I began to know my own subject position as well as the social codes that also herd humans.

So during my research, I found a shepherding algorithm which was published in the Journal of the Royal Interface, where they explain how sheep herding is a powerful example of one individual causing many unwilling individuals to move in the same direction. And then they say that they aim to apply this to crowd control, cleaning the environment and other engineering social problems. And they say that despite single dogs being able to solve this shepherding problem every day, it remains unknown which algorithm they employ or whether a general algorithm exists for shepherding. And they believe that they demonstrate such an algorithm, which produces key features of empirical data collected from sheepdog interactions, and suggests new ways in which robots can be designed to influence movements of living and artificial agents, in their words.

So during my residency in Albi, I've begun to develop basic sonic and visual methods to sonify or translate this shepherding algorithm into short studies that I've then spatialized on a quad. And the quad helps to plot the different axes of the algorithms and to begin to feel or embody this spatial movement between the shepherd, the dog, and the sheep when being herded. At this point, the studies are very basic. I'll need to apply more rules to the sonification, and they'll be more detailed through more field research. Essentially, this practical exercise seeks to destabilize how data from inter-herd relationships is gathered, analyzed, and executed for purposes of surveillance and social control. Through the research, I'm looking to find out what is beyond the predictive algorithm and to explore how sheep and humans, these different ecologies, resonate with one another.

to inform my decisions for the sonification studies, I've spent time in Albie's archives learning about the traditions, mythologies, and economy surrounding shepherding in Albie and the wider region. Examples of the materials I found in the archives include financial ledgers that detail the global wool trade that was imported from European colonies, as well as regulations on the prevention of disease during transhumance. There were also many references to boar and sheep and connecting the two. There was also a shepherd's crusade in 1320 in France, as well as a peasant's revolt in the 1860s, which was also led by shepherds. I also found a drawing, Recherche la Pureté, by Jean Giono of the Moroccan and Algerian fronts, which I believe was based on scenes from the Battle of Verdun in World War I between Germany and France. Here you can see in the drawing that pacifists and sheep are in the scene, and apparently many of his comrades at Verdun were killed, which led him to become a pacifist. There are also many images of shepherds and their flock roaming the streets of Albi and also in the wider

So the shepherd is a complex political class actor historically, and they've been agitators and resistors of the monarchy as seen in the Shepherd's Crusade of 1320. They can also be indigenous and land defenders, which leads me to understand that their relationship to our natural, economic and political world is significant. And since shepherding is a global profession and transhumance takes place all over the world, this project will develop over multiple years, where I'll conduct field research from different angles and perspectives.

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0: As you probably know by now, each year we put out an open call for sound and radio works, and we receive hundreds of submissions from all over the world. The selected works are compiled into hour-long programmes, such as the one that you're about to hear next. The following collection includes pieces by Alexis P.S., Memo Dume and Ruth Oldham, Sybilla Pomerin, Stephen Roddy, Vincenzo Arena, Douglas Taylor and Johannes Christopher Gerard.
2: Okay, welcome in, boys. One more, and what do we got here now? Good kettle. 8.5, 75, 75, 75, 75, 75, 75, 75, 75, 75, 75, 75, 75, 75, 75, 75, 75, 75, 75, 75, 75, 75, 75, 75, 75, 75, 75, 75, 75, 75, 75, 75, 75, 75, 75, 75, 75, 75, 75, 75, 75, 75, 75, 75, 75, 75, 75, 75, 75, 75, 75, 75, 75, 75, 75, 75, 75, 75, 75, 75, 75, 75, 75, 75, 75, 75, 75, 75, 75, 75, 75, 75, 75, 75, 75, 75, 75, 75, 75, 75, 75, 75, 75, 75, 75, 75, 75, 75, 75, 75, 75, 75, 75, 75, 75, 75, 75, 75, 75, 75, 75, 75, 75, 75, 75, 75, 75, 75, 75, 75, 75, 75, 75, 75, 75, 75, 75, 75, 75, 75, 75, 75, 75, 75, 75, 75, 75, 75, 75, 75,
3: Auctioneers Association in the Western Region from Miles City, Montana, Mr. Kenneth Younglin. Mr. Younglin.
4: Thank you, Warren. It's a true pleasure to be here. I am the Kenneth.
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1: Des acouphènes sévères, je crois.
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3: Okay.
5: Love letters?
2: Yeah. Smart and good with words.
4: Child labor camps.
3: Okay, so.
4: Please fight about it.
1: If you
4: describe.
3: Don't dox me.
4: The creator of love letters.
3: Yeah.
4: I do. Absolutely.
6: Again, an A.
7: That's the new design in my opinion here.
8: One was in Disney and one was in hell.
4: Stephen and Greg.
8: It was cool. I got very much like mini Marineford. Hey, dummy.
3: A movie or a band. Getting kind of abstract.
9: Oh, hello.
4: Anyway.
8: The G of the SGS.
4: Wow.
3: I've been watching it in English.
4: Anyway. Love letters.
1: This could be whatever.
4: Emily.
8: Isn't that interesting?
3: Birthday.
4: Love letters.
9: Didn't see you there.
10: Oh, yeah.
8: Exactly what they can do.
3: And Josh is so smart and good with words. Yeah, don't dox me.
4: Meticulously.

0: Let's get into it.
1: Piece of artwork.
0: This is like you've been waiting for this moment.
2: Okay, so.
3: You know, there's a lot of rock and go, so.

0: 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Didn't see you there.
1: You can go listen to the episode. 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I appreciate all of the love and kind words.
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It was so loud and so lost here. 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

0: schizophrenia. The light at the end of the dial.
1: Good afternoon. This is Radiophrenia Glasgow. You have been listening to a compilation of short works which featured the following: Upstaled Cattle Raffle, Buttership Workshop by Alex P.S., Post-Transformateur Electronique by Memo Dumay and Ruth Oldham, Abbe de Mont Locht Gutmutig by Sibyl Pomorin, 21, 7 and 3 by Stephen Roddy, The Cloud and the Snail by Vincenzo Arena, Raincatcher by Douglas Taylor, and lastly, Conceived by Johannes Christopher Gerard. You can find more information about all the artists and works you hear by viewing the schedule at radiophrenia.scot.

Coming up a little later this afternoon, Jeremy Way Rosenstock presents Abalone and After, a multi-movement work for speaking performer trio Abalone Shells and Fixed Media. That's at 2:20. Before that, though, the next episode is a new five-part series from sound designer and composer Seth Scott. Points of Articulation is an experimental radio drama exploring the politics and poetics of synthesized speech. Based on Elizabethan stage play about a scholar who makes a pact with the devil to make a brass statue speak. The piece explores a history of speaking machines and our changing attitudes towards them. This is Points of Articulation, Episode 3.

Part 3. Abstraction.

Spring is come, and I sit silent and depressed, tossing off ale and milk in country cans. I smell there will be a tragedy. A winter of toil, and still this dumb machine speaks but one word, demanding of me so great an effort that I am quite done in.

How it would please that squid-green Jacques Vandermast to witness my misfortune. And yet more to see this grotesque and complicated figure babble like a baby after such a cod of money was sunk on its design.

I have weighed and I have measured, imitating each part of the body exactly with art and cunning. And yet this machine will not tell strange and uncouth aphorisms. Nor will it speak of magic and mathematic rules. But instead it makes rough and inarticulate yelps like some lawless hooligan. I have begun to suspect some terrible flaw in my method, that I have made of myself an accountant. Yes, to glut oneself with quantities, dimensions, and data. The relative positions of the tongue, the rigidity of the palate and the teeth, the corresponding separation of the lips, of the tongue, and the uvula, is surely the work of an accountant.

I see it now. Yes. I have busied myself these many years with frivolous, base activities. Unfit for men of learning, who should know better than to look for truth in the fetid water of statistics. And so thick have I been in my thinking that any hope of making a brazen head speak is surely gone. The weight of my ignorance is mighty, and my knowledge is a miserable, useless nothing.

I have failed completely to deduce a single general principle, which is, after all, the only proper conclusion to this project, and indeed must be considered the only proper conclusion to any project. For to set one's sights on less than general principle is to monkey around with trial and error, condemning the whole endeavor to poverty, by which I mean a poverty of the intellect, a pathetic lack of thought and language, a confusion of essence and appearance, a general dull-wittedness, etc. No. From now on, I will think not of speech organs, nor of the various arrangements of the body, but I will look instead to the impressions made by speech upon the ear.

0: The soft masses of so many wet mouths are secondary, being merely a means of containment and transmission. And a proper understanding of the movement of sound is vital in bringing to its full maturity such a discovery that has previously been held to be impossible. Namely, the existence of a voice without a body.
1: Those unused to scientific investigations must excuse some apparently dry and difficult details in the explanation of the underlying theory. But suffice to say that this will be, from now on, a meticulous and, above all, scientific study of the air.
0: Resolve you, doctors. Bacon can buy books, make storming Boreas thunder from his cave, and dim fair Luna to a dark eclipse. I have uncovered strange formulae in the libraries of Babylonia and Greece, enigmatic theory in the cloisters of Auxerre. I have learned of the harmonic spectrum, of partial tones and standing waves, and, most significant to my current concerns, I have come to understand that all sounds, however singular, however resistant to imitation, may be broken into a number of interchangeable parts, as illustrated by means of a quite brilliant experiment. If one raises the dampers of a pianoforte so that all the strings can vibrate freely, then speaks the vowel ah, as in father, loudly to any note of the piano, directing the voice to the sounding board, the sympathetic resonance of the strings will distinctly re-echo the same ah. On singing O in TO, the same O is re-echoed. In addition to the vowels of the human voice, the piano will also quite distinctly imitate the quality of tone produced by a clarinet when strongly blown onto the sounding board. Thus it appears that what gives each word its individual sound is the particular composition of what are called partial tones. And indeed, it is this composition alone that distinguishes speech from all other sounds.

0: Having arrived at this understanding, which seems now so obvious that my previous ignorance in the matter quite confounds me, and indeed leads me to suspect that I have been misled deliberately by the many haters and losers who would see my considerable efforts come to nothing, chief among them, Jacques Vandermast, a real and a wretch, whose work on the so-called speech sciences is as inconsequent as it is brief. Yes, having arrived at this understanding through unimpeachable reason and fastidious process, I may finally return to the question of how to make a brazen head speak.
1: To be sure, I will need to design some mechanism by which a number of simple tones can be made to sound in unison, their frequency and amplitude being fixed with such precision that the exact composition of partials corresponding to a given section of a given word may be reproduced instantly and without error, and that these various parts may be stitched together seamlessly, one after the other, in order to form words, sentences, and so forth. That is exactly what is needed. But now that I say it out loud, it sounds so terrifically complex. So complex, in fact, that I'm filled instantly with a sense of breathtaking beauty.

Whatever have I achieved from the many hours sunk into this endeavor? No pleasure, certainly, nor any great fame, nor riches, nor even a measure of wisdom. I have gained but a theory, by which is understood a fiction, an idea inside my head, which matters to no one and changes nothing.

It demands of me great fortitude to go on like this. To suppress the urge to give up immediately. To spin out my slender findings in some long and lavishly illustrated publication. Which would, of course, be well received by minor intellectuals, enthusiasts and the like, and thus would sell a good many copies. But even this meagre return is denied me by the knowledge that nothing would please more my most detestable critics. No, like the commander of some ill-fated and leaking frigate, I am bound to stay the course.

0: strong.
1: During the many years in which I have labored, especially in the study of knowledge, after abandoning the usual methods, I have spent more than £2,000 on secret books and various experiments, and languages and instruments and mathematical tables, etc. And I must conclude, regrettably, that the speed and precision required to produce the many constituent sounds of our language and to join them together in speech is, put simply, beyond me.

0: Nobody is more surprised by this than I. I know that I can speak. Many experiences show, moreover, that this is possible. And yet, when I set out all of the facts before me, when I think of the thousands of movements that must be made in each muscle, the precise choreography of body parts, the myriad actions which must be performed perfectly in synchronization in order to speak but one word, it appears to me completely unreasonable. I am struck dumb.
1: You just heard Points of Articulation, Episode 3, by sound designer and composer Seth Scott. You can hear all the following episodes in this series at the same time each day for the rest of this week.

Now on Radiophrenia, a multi-movement work for speaking performer trio Abalone, Shells and Fixed Media. It features texts on time theory by Simone Weil, Henry Bergson and Italo Calvino. Any of the movements for speaking performers may be performed on its own. Each performer is given two Abalone shells and accompanying instructions related to the component parts of the shell. Through engagement with the shell as a complex form, the Abalone's timbral possibilities are expressed, allowing the shell to serve as a percussive object and temporal symbol. This is Abalone and After by Jeremy Way Rosenstock.

time is an image of eternity, but it is also a substitute for eternity. The miser whose treasure has been taken from him. It is some of the frozen past which he has lost. Past and future, man's only riches. The future of void places. Sometimes the past also plays some part. Sometimes the past also behaves as part. I once did this or that. I used to be, but there once are other cases when affliction but makes the thought of happiness.

is practice is present, which is present. You will be the future, you will be there, you will see the choice. Without practicing, expect to be better, practicing to be better. This

does not as many defects resist.

with acceptance and love, when pain, hate, and weariness are snatched away, which they went into causing

0: for our duration is not merely one instant replay sing another. If it were, there would never be anything but the present. No prolonging of the past into the actual. No evolution, no concrete duration. Duration is the continuous progress of the past, which gnaws into the future and which swells as it advances, and as the past grows without ceasing, so also there is no limit to its preservation. Memory is not a memory. Is not a faculty putting away way
1: recollections
0: and control goal left or
1: chance
0: inscribing them
1: a
0: in
1: a
0: register or
1: there is
0: no register scribe
1: no
0: roaring them
1: there is
0: in not
1: a
0: even
1: refractory
0: speaking
1: a faculty
0: there
1: a
0: faculty
1: no
0: memory
1: where
0: intermittent
1: just
0: master
1: a
0: when
1: faculty
0: it will
1: know
0: or
1: when it
0: can
1: away
0: whilst there
1: recollection
0: be piling
1: up
0: a drawer
1: of the
0: past
1: or
0: the
1: on
0: of inscribing
1: past
0: in a
1: register
0: the
1: on
0: speak
1: without
0: again
1: no
0: registration
1: a
0: no
1: fact
0: in
1: reality
0: there is
1: not
0: even
1: for
0: us
1: a
0: speaking
1: fact
0: preserve
1: a
0: faculty
1: by
0: itself
1: for
0: in
1: alteration
0: a
1: no
0: fact
1: in
0: reality
1: there is
0: not
1: even
0: for
1: us
0: a speaking
1: fact
0: preserve
1: a faculty by itself
0: for a faculty
1: to

He passed, leaning, goes over, presumed by itself, which is about to treat automatically, black, pressing, say, against, in the integrity of conscious, improbably, re, that would fain out, follows us, out, t, every instant, e, past, all is that we have freed, served out, by and will it from ourselves, earliest infancies there, to manning over the present for which we is about to join it, impressing its against in the portal's tie of consciousness, deed that would fain draw, believe it, leave out, slide it. Fall loads us at every instant. All that we have felt, thought, and willed from our early yet in and see is there meaning over the present which is about to join it sing against the portals of consciousness that would fain leave it outside.

How could we have thought that the cemetery of all our shells was the real shell? The one we had tried to construct with all our strength and thought we had failed to construct. Now it is clear that the construction of time consisted precisely in the very defeat of our attempts to construct it. Except we had not worked for ourselves, but for you. We mollusks, who first had the intention of lasting, have given our kingdom time to the most volatile race of inhabitants of the temporary, namely humanity. Had it not been for us, they would never have thought of it. It needed the cross-section of the Earth's crust to throw up our shells, which we had abandoned some 100, 300, 500 million years before. For the vertical dimension of time to open up to you and release you from the continual cycle of the star's circuit in which you continue to pigeonhole the course of your fragmentary existences. Someone had to start, not so much to construct as to become. To become something, to come into being in what it was making, to ensure that everything that was left or buried was a sign of something else. The imprint of fish bones in clay, the carbonized petroliferous forests, the Texas dinosaur's footprint in the mud of the Cretaceous period, the splintered pebbles of the Paleolithic period, the mammoth's carcass found in the Berezovka tundra, with the remains of the buttercups it had grazed on 12,000 years previously still in its teeth, the Venus of Willendorf, the ruins of Ur, the Dead Sea Scrolls, the Lombard spear tip that popped up at Torcello, the Templar's Temple, the treasure of the Incas, the Winter Palace
and the Smolny Institute, the Carr Cemetery. Starting with our interrupted spirals, you have put together a continuous spiral you call history. I don't know if you've got that much to be happy about. I can't make any judgment on this thing that isn't mine. For me, this is only time as a footprint, the trace of our failed enterprise, the reverse time, the stratification of remains and shells and necropolises and registers of what has been saved as it perishes. What by stopping has managed to reach you. Your history is the opposite of ours. The opposite of the history

bookcases that burned at Alexandria. Leeway, these crimes.

You just heard Abalone and After by Jeremy Way Rosenstock. For more details on this and all of our programs, visit the schedule on our website at radiophrenia.scot.

Coming up later this afternoon, live in the Radio Phrenia studio, we will have Nicholas Crutton and Stoey Strachan here to perform Carbon Hum, a live-to-air broadcast that celebrates 10 years of their collaborative practice and a creative process they call test pitting. The performance weaves together field recordings, raw processed, found sound, extended voice and spoken word with original and archive text. That's at 5 p.m. Now, though, for another in our series of compilations of short works selected from an international open call, over the next hour you'll hear work by Shan Liu, Emma Diamond, Luis Ribeiro Fonseca, Lee Hensi, Minea Kelariu, Millie Case, Noel Molloy, Pete Stollery, and Karen Predestin.

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Why?

I'm sorry.

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My body remembers what a terrific skier I was 30 years ago. Breath in, breath out. Listen to the countdown.

voice tells me I almost died. 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

0: great at that very moment. I was bit by the radio bug. 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And I never forgot about it.
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0: This is Radiophrenia 87.9 FM. And over the last hour, you heard The Sound That Constitutes Surrounds and Surpasses Us by Shan Liu, Lilith by Emma Diamond, Bewegung, Movement Radio Essay by Luis Ribeiro Fonseca, Gente Shop for a Pint of Milk and a Loaf of Bread by Lee Hensey, The Flow by Binair Kelariu, Lost Soundscapes of Labour by Millie Case, Catstone Chorus by Noel Molloy, Bosque by Pete Solery, and lastly, Ambiphilosophy by Karen Predestin. 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
0: Next this afternoon, Adam Mercer and Akiva Zamchek present a special Radiophrenia edition of their show FRL. FRL, aka Fake Radio Lab, is the name of an ongoing duo performance project in which the pair interrogate mediated facts through explorations of the podcast media form.

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0: 5 seconds.
1: Check, Mike. Hey.
2: What would that be?
3: It's good to be.
1: I'm really excited about this thing we have going on.
3: You know, to be quite honest, I had an amazing night in Glasgow. I was on my way to St. Andrews to meet a philosopher friend who's really into Frega.
1: This is such a delight. We're in this across the world. Sorry, that was my bad. And we have, like...
3: Could you say that again?
1: I'm looking at the program. There's some amazing people who are... Whoa. Wait.
3: 88.9.
1: Check. Check.
4: The end.
3: Okay.
1: Check. Hello. So, what do you think... here.
4: Yep. It's more dark.

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5: Presents Loose Light, Loose Songs Between Walls. Four tunnels reach beneath under full flood, linking Bristol's floating harbour to the tidal River Avon. 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
6: You,
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9: Bound in this game.

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1: Gaudi Hotel. 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
2: And she went out and left me to take a nap. I took a really, really hot shower. I closed all the blinds and it's super dark. I got into bed with Annie. And very shortly after that, I almost fell asleep with Annie on my face. But I caught myself. And I put a pillow between my legs. I wish it was your legs between my legs. And I woke up thinking about you. The morning was
3: bode is a
4: chorus
3: for patch.
4: Try some musical bode.
5: Okay, I really was. I wanted to talk about it.
6: I'm glad we've had this
5: elucidation.
6: So,
5: what,
6: and what
5: we have
6: I
5: to
6: want
5: understand
6: to
5: is when there's an interpersonal.
6: I want to hear it. Please tell me
5: that.
6: Tell me.
5: I'm ready.
6: So
5: the concept here.
6: You don't shy away.
7: Thank you for inviting me.
5: Yeah, so glad you could. You'll find that there's a conversation. So, you know, we talk about
6: this.
8: Thank you.
9: Do we even know what's happening?
6: The issue.
9: Sure, because you know there's a space and there's a people and it's opening in the world, you know, music.

0: Hi, my name is Joanna. I am the virtual... virtual assistant who will guide you through tonight's performance. 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
1: I am a virtual assistant because all virtual assistants, I am non-threatening and polite. I speak with carefully crafted intonational and speech patterns drawn from a generic and lively process.
2: I am both the past and the future. I am obviously not. You may be wondering why I am speaking about technical and scientific matters in a man's voice.
3: It should be. I am also called Joey. I am a friend of Dad. Oh wait, I'm Justin. I'm not. I'm a.
2: There will be
4: the cake.
2: I am.
4: Thank you all.
2: The show is now starting.
4: The show is over. We hope you had well. That was intense.
2: Why are you looking at me that way?
4: Why are you looking at me that way? We try to improvise together.
2: So first on the agenda, tonight's concert is a devised sequence. A progression.
4: From speech into music. And from the outside into the inside. Leaving the quote-unquote real world, we will gradually virtualize all meaningful aspects of our sonic existence.
5: Our goal and endpoint is the solipsistic center.

We hope you will enjoy this great adventure.

0: that's
1: I guess that's it. Well,
0: how the story is.
1: It's been really great.
2: Well, I guess that's
3: well,
2: it.
3: Well, I guess that's it. That wasn't.
4: That was intense.
2: Well, I guess that's
3: well,
2: it. Well. Well, I guess that's
3: well,
2: it. Well. Well, I guess that's
3: well,
2: it.
3: Well. I guess that's it. That it wasn't.
4: That was intense.
3: That's.
4: I guess
3: that's.
4: Okay.
3: That's
4: it.
3: Thank you so
2: that
3: much.
2: That was
4: well,
2: intense.
4: I
2: guess that's time.
3: It.
2: Thanks, Thomas.
4: Mostly,
2: we enjoy your presence.
4: Mostly,
5: you are welcome.
2: Hello.
3: Hello.
2: Hello.
4: Hello.
3: Hello.
4: Thank you.
2: Hello.
3: Hello.
2: Thanks.
3: Hello.
2: We hope
3: Hello.
2: We
3: Hello.
2: Will
3: Hello.
2: Hope you'll come again.
3: Hello. Hello. Hello. Hello.

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2: Coming up shortly this afternoon, we will have Nicholas Crutton and Zoe Strachan live on the Radio Fredia studio here to perform Carbon Hum, a live-to-air broadcast that celebrates 10 years of their collaborative practice and a creative process they call test pitting. The performance weaves together field recordings, raw and processed found sound, extended voice and spoken word with original and archived text. That's coming up just after five. First, though, in early spring of 2011, in an NHS room within a private care home, artist Sebastian Hegarty records his sleeping mother's breathing alongside the rhythmic creak of her air mattress, creating a recording that remains unheard. In 2023, the recording is transcribed onto a wax cylinder and placed under Further From Audition. This audio essay attempts to listen to a breath never heard. It examines listening and not listening as a form of knowing and an act of care. It also incorporates a new sound piece made in collaboration with the award-winning Foley artist Ruth Sullivan. This is A Waste of Breath and Radio, an audio essay for voice, radio, silence, and its absence by Sebastian Hegarty.

0: take 2.2.
1: Window looks out onto a small courtyard where

0: positioned by pillows, Mam sleeps on the pressurized breath of an alternating air mattress, which creaks methodically as it inflates and deflates. Sitting in the silence at the side of her bed, I listen. I listen to the bronchial wheeze of the mattress and the soporific dispensing whir of a narcotic pump. I listen to the televised apparitions of voice mumbling through the walls and the cheap battery-operated tick of a plastic wall clock. And I listen to the rhythm of Mam breathing. My listening too becomes a listening for, as her breath briefly disappears into a silence we share, before quietly and politely returning. I reach into my coat pocket and exhume a small digital sound recorder. I place it on the bedside cabinet between us, switch it on, press record, and release pause.
1: Kurt.
0: According to the sound file's metadata, I started recording at 18:23 on the 4th of April 2011 and stopped 3 minutes and 32 seconds later. This would be our last recording together. On Tuesday, the 5th of April, Mam died. The file was named, saved and duplicated securely in the hard memory of a mirror drive. But I did not listen to it, or at least not for several years. So what was the purpose of this brief, unheard recording? I did not check levels or monitor the recording as it was made, so there was no concern with the quality or fidelity of the sound recorded. There were no other takes, no second attempts to improve. This was a singular and amateur effort. Amateur in its elective incompetence and in a lack of known or professional intent, but also amateur in relation to the word's etymological roots, roots that lead to touch and devotion, to take hold of, to grasp, to love.
2: Just emptying it out.
3: Yeah. Oh, you can see his tissues and knickers. Do you want to watch?
2: No. Do you want me to put that in your drawer?
3: Yeah.
0: In his phenomenological study of remembering, the philosopher Edward Casey notes...
4: If the fire of flown past moments cannot last this much, then we will characteristically claim in compensation
5: or consolation to what is done.
4: Or superficial. Trivial this may appear. Compared to the past, the present itself.
3: I'm jelly. And a plaster.
0: Whilst clearing out Mam's room and sorting through her things, I keep hold of her hairbrush, her false teeth, her beloved plastic two-handled Tetley tea-stained mug. Things that have lost their purpose as an object, but which hold on to her as I now cling unto them. They are held in my keep and in my care. Perhaps recording my mother's breath was another act of care, or perhaps it was an attempt to cling to her presence, to keep hold of the air we shared and know she is still here. But how do you hold on to something you cannot touch, and how do you know a sound you have never listened to?

In my keep, doing is undone. The thing kept, less useful for its use than its traces of having been used. In the care of archives and museums, the evidence of an object's use is conserved as part of its history, its story. So too, my mother's story is told in the tannin rings on an unwashed mug, and the hair held in the prongs of a plastic brush. Being cared for becomes an act of inaction, a keeping still. But what if I wore tannin rings on an unwashed mug, and the hair held in the prongs of a plastic brush? Being cared for becomes an act of inaction, a keeping still. But what if I washed her mug or cleaned her teeth?

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The washing up sponge lolls around the wet palate of the plastic mug, evoking pre-verbal sounds, like a paranormal voice breaking through. Cleaning extends care into the future. It not only prepares for the possibility of reuse, it also offers a prophecy of return. I put my mother's mug back on the kitchen shelf, where it is now, not left, but kept waiting.

0: Come on. Show you right now.
1: Ready?
0: Red light's flashing.
2: Are you recording that?
3: Good.
4: You know that one, Trudy?
2: No.
4: No?
2: No. My mind's a blank. Can't remember anything. Can you remember it?
0: Mm-hmm. We're going daft.
1: Yes.
4: No, that one's easy.
2: Breakfast
0: at
1: Tiffany's.
0: What's
4: it
0: called? That's Julie. Isn't it?
5: In 2013, I composed an audio essay for the BBC Radio 3 series, Between the Ears. Based on over 4 decades of recordings with Mam, It's Just Where I Put My Words was a personal reverie on voice, memory and loss. I had considered including the breath recording as part of this piece. However, although it was not a recording of my mother's last breath, the act of recording had recomposed it thus, and using it could therefore break BBC broadcast guidelines. In retrospect, I was pleased not to include it, but it did make me wonder, what does listening know?
6: Knowing things requires one first of all to place oneself between them, not only in front in order to see them, but in the midst of their mixture. Michel Serres, The 5 Senses.
5: In sound, we are enveloped. It places us in the midst of things. Where the eye isolates, confirms and acquires, the ear corresponds, imagines and mingles. Although we might shift our listening attention, the acoustic world remains insecure and always in flux. We also hear what we are not listening to. The borders between the intended and incidental, peripheral and close, are dispersed. Listening places us in correspondence, a correspondence that Tim Ingold defines as an in-betweenness.
6: A world of becoming where things are not yet given, but on the way to being given.
5: Don Idy writes, listening lets be.

0: lets come into presence the unbidden giving of sound, a statement that recognises the openness of listening, through which intention shifts to attention, and the certainty of the known is always in question.
1: To be listening is always to be on the edge of meaning. Jean-Luc Nancy.
0: Listening questions what it knows. It is a practice of unknowing.

0: I know I am breathing, but I do not knowingly breathe. My body breathes for me, with me perhaps. I can, of course, perform a breath. I remember as a child staging a prolonged, spoilt sigh, to which my mother replied, "If you breathe again, I'll kill you." She didn't, and for the most part, I know nothing of my breathing. I breathe unintentionally. But what if we attend to breath? What if we listen to it unknowingly?
1: Several years later.
2: A desk fits snugly in the corner of a small upstairs room. To its left there is a window, an only window, an open window, through which the occasional draft of birdsong and mutter of delivery vans can be heard. On the desk, an A3 sketchbook opens onto the wide white paper landscape of two empty pages. The sketchbook is surrounded by a clutter of pencils, pens and charcoal. On the right, an iPhone is laid face up. The lid of an AirPod case is still closed.
0: 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Listen to the togethering of breath. I'm sat at my desk with a sketchbook in front of me. I've opened the window and airdropped the recording of Mam's breath from my computer to my phone. I will now listen to this recording and draw her breathing. I've assigned the drawing of each breath in to my right hand and each breath out to my left. The drawing will be performed with my eyes closed. This will help avoid the intent and aesthetic constraints that sight imposes, and allow listening to follow where breath leads. I find the file on my phone, remove the AirPods from their case, and place one in each ear. I close my eyes. Keep them closed. Press play.
3: I close my eyes.
0: Keep them closed. Press play.

Although the AirPods keep the sound of breath in the whispering shell and bone of inner ear, the action of drawing extends listening to the whole body. As I listen, I draw breath in. I know it from the inside. I listen to a breath felt in the fingers and small bones of the wrist. I listen to the weight of a pencil and the stuttering exhale trace of charcoal on paper.

The sound of Mam's breathing becomes a score that choreographs the kinetic melodies of gesture and line. Melodies traced on paper and in the muscle memory of my body. Occasionally, I attempt to synchronize my breath with hers, to perform the rhythm of our respiration and be with her, breathing.

In her essay, Sonic Contagions and How We Breathe, Together, the artist and academic Salomé Fegelin states, "We are held together not by skin, but by the vibrations of breath and air." Fegelin notes how the viral air of the COVID pandemic made this invisible mingling apparent and tangible. Sitting with Mam, she breathes me in, and I breathe her out. And now, again as I listen and draw her breath, my body mimes and knows our breathing. We keep time with each other. We keep time together. According to Stephen Connor, all voice is shape breath. In the noise of drawing, breath shapes its own voice. A pre-verbal utterance, full of tut, sibilance, rumble and stutter. Unintentionally composed, this breathy glossolalia is pronounced through the correspondence in between paper and the drawing instrument used. The voices of charcoal, pencil, crayon or biro have dialects particular to them. Listening to this drawn chorus of respiration, breath seems to leave the paper and take to the air. It becomes clairvoyant, an aerial prosthetic, breathing for us, breathing without us. I used a 1970s mono cassette to record the paranormal sound of these drawn voices. Magnetically inscribed on the tape surface, breath becomes tangible. A thing available to hold. But the cassette is a tactless medium. Unlike the exposed surface of shellac disc, CD and vinyl, a cassette tape surface is mostly wound up in its plastic shell, enclosed and concealed from the harm of touch. There is little care needed in the handling of a cassette, its cheap and noisy disposition reflecting an inbuilt lack of fidelity, which affords failure and disrupts quality. And yet, in this lack, this hissing disappointment, the loss inherent in the act of recording is heard and felt. In winter last year, I attached my mother's breath to an email and sent it to Poppy Records in Bath, where it would be transcribed to a wax cylinder. The Edison wax cylinder is, or perhaps was, the earliest commercial medium for recording and reproducing sound. In the technological regression of its transcription, breath becomes material, a matter of thickness. Cut at between 4 to 20 microns deep, a micron being a millionth of a metre, breath breathes in the depth of a line. Tangible to sight and accessible to touch, it shares in the fragility of wax. It must be handled with care, from the inside. The vulnerability of its surface refutes warmth and touch, inciting habitual holding gestures that take care in the tenderness of not touching.

0: transcribed to the obsolescent medium of a wax cylinder, my mother's breath is kept further from audition. The cylinder keeps the promise of sound, but without access to the required and now obsolete technology, it is a promise less and less likely kept. The medium of wax is so delicate, so vulnerable to loss, that listening is itself harmful. Each time a cylinder is played, quality deteriorates and sound is lost. The handling instructions advise,
1: do not play your recordings unnecessarily.
2: Stop. Okay. From 118. Waiting for plane.
0: The wax effigy of my mother's breath is returned parcel post in an oblong box. I mark and record this return by performing its unboxing, a performance held in camera.

0: The sharing of unboxing videos has become so popular that there are now YouTube channels dedicated to it. The narrated reveal of such videos is often punctuated with the hyperventilation of sigh, gasp, and wow.
1: Let's get the cellophane off. Listen to that sound. Oh, wow. Wow.
0: The unboxing of my mother's breath is breathless, wowless. In mime and electively mute, the contained silence is carefully revealed, unwrapped in the audible gestures of its own unboxing. The sound of these gestures shroud and perform the silence of a breath yet unheard.

For this audio essay, I asked the Foley artist Ruth Sullivan to re-perform the sound of the unboxing. In this ventriloquism for radio, Ruth uses the video as a clock and choreographic score. Her body, synchronized and inhabited by gesture, wraps breath in sound, taking it into its care.

0: shelved upright to encourage airflow and thereby maintain an atmosphere unconducive to mould, Mam's breath is kept safe and sound less. The obsolescence of its medium, keeping it from the unnecessary harm of ever being heard, my mother's breath is a quiet breath, a small breath, of little or no importance, a waste of breath perhaps, unheard and unknown. But there is something to be said or unsaid for leaving sound be, for letting sound escape audition and sharing in its silence. The visible silence of my mother's breath orientates our ear towards the inaudible and hushed, toward a careful listening, attentive and vulnerable to that which is being unheard.
1: Okay, alternative cylinder down, as in the box, sorry. Once more, cylinder going back into container. One more.

0: Okay. Right. Pausing recording. 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
1: This is Radiophrenia, and that was A Waste of Breath and Radio, an audio essay for voice, radio, silence, and its absence by Sebastian Hegarty. 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
2: Radiophrenia, the light at the end of the dial.

0: Next this afternoon, we're pleased to welcome back Nicholas Crutton and Zoe Strachan to the studio to present Carbon Hum, a live-to-air broadcast that celebrates 10 years of their collaborative practice and a creative process they called test-pitting. The performance weaves together field recordings, both raw and processed, found sound, extended voice, and spoken word with original and archived text. Test-pitting gestures towards the archaeological process of using an auger to extract and reveal material layers gathered over time. Fragmented artifacts and traces of presence, human and more than human. This informs a palimpsest of sound that combines composition and improvisation and explores the new or reimagined lines of connection across time and place. Nicholas Crutton and Zoe Strachan present Carbon Hum.
1: Left a grip of the shoulders. Inertia, a white door, an empty room. The tip of the nose, scattered, like plastic that has been in the sea for a long time. Even to feel a cloud. The tip of the nose.
2: There were as many chairs as children, minus one.
3: Inside our bodies.
2: Blisters.
3: An earlier layer.
2: To feel.
3: All known life. A hearth.
2: I cannot write myself.
1: That faint allusion to the rain, to the evening, to the light, to everything that envelops, diffuses.
3: Where do the boundaries actually lie?
2: Eyelashes, nails, roots of the hair, the incomplete objects.
3: Burnt bone and clay.
2: It felt as if
1: pebbled
2: white cloth, same silverware. Same salt and pepper shakers.
1: Cracks appeared. A cloud. The telephone again.
2: A white door. An empty room.
3: Quickly and completely.
1: The body in movement, in situation, in life.
2: Modes of waking. Scattered.
1: Yeah. Cracks appeared.
2: That faint allusion to the rain, to the evening, to the light, to everything that envelops, diffuses.
3: A pit, a ditch, a postal,
1: emerge,
3: a foundation trench.
2: A dull, ungrateful fragment of reality.
1: A tiny beat to coax and seize.
2: Sometimes the long glasses.
3: Charred plant remains, a burning event.
1: Even to feel. Her foot is winged, it touches lightly.
2: What a very gentle glow on the distant past.
1: Scattered,
2: something in the outskirts.
3: Shell and sand. Twigs.
1: Her foot is winged, it touches

0: There were as many tunes as she could have this one.
1: A unique bonding activity.
0: Blisters, a shard, the flesh of a word, an image. Blisters, a shard. Something on the outskirts.
1: What lies beneath?
0: All the tenuous shadow of swift and uncertain source. Interminable days, abandoned days. Far from human things, small birds.
2: I see reflected in the mirror the sprig of the lines of
0: the grasses.
1: A horizontal slice, a spit.

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1: Small birds flee.
0: This is what your cry means. Bliss, but also a disturbing evaluation of the loved object's tender gestures.
2: A buried structure.
0: Present, that difficult tense.
1: The way you test the water with your foot. As a communion.
2: Animal bone. 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
0: 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There was a long bamboo pole and a tin funnel stamped with rosettes that was fastened to it.

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0: Sampling strategy. 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
1: 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Pipe fragments, metalwork.
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0: Soaked with last night's rain. 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It is possible for me to emerge. 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
0: Pebble dash. 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Same salt and pepper. Blisters. Ashamed. The kind of evidence in which the game of reality and appearance is done away with.
1: I cannot write myself.
3: Careful and deliberate deposition. Dark, ashy lenses. A burning event. Disturbance. Carbon staining. Textile fibers. Human use.
2: Pebble dash.
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2: 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Inertia. A white door, an empty room. The tip of the nose. Scattered. Like plastic that has been in the sea for a long time. Even to feel. A cloud. The tip of the nose.
0: There was many tears to fill up in like this one.
2: Blisters, a shard, even to feel.
1: Peat ash and burnt bone.
2: That faint allusion to the rain, to the evening, to the light, to everything that envelops, diffuses.
1: Fires.
2: Last night's rain. Eyelashes, nails, roots of the hair, the incomplete objects.
1: Stable covalent bonds.
2: White door, an empty room. Body, in movement, in situation, in life.
0: Moments of waking. Scattered.
2: Cracks appeared. To the rain, to the evening, to the light. To
1: section and plan.
2: Diffuses.
1: Stratified deposits. Industrial activity.
2: It is possible for me to emerge, even to be
0: abandoned days.
2: A dull, ungrateful fragment of reality.
1: A later cut. Charcoal-rich contexts.
2: Sometimes the long grasses. Far from human things.
1: Lithic scatters.
2: There isn't much left. The grip of the shoulders. The cloud.

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1: 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The flash of a word, an image. Blisters a shard. Something in the outskirts. All the tenuous shadow of swift and uncertain source.

0: far from human things.
1: Small birds flee.
0: Sometimes the long grasses.
1: Even to feel this much air on my face.
2: Ash.
0: Soaked with last night's
1: the
0: rain.
1: The disturbance of one system by another.
0: I cannot write myself.
1: Small birds flew.
0: This is what your cry means.
1: I perform discreetly.
0: Bliss, but also a disturbing evaluation of the loved object's tender gestures.
1: The soil is still there, still brown.
0: Hours and weeks
1: scattered.
0: The present, that difficult test.
1: The way you test the water.
2: Burnt timber, a Neolithic fingerprint. Pollen and insects. 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

0: times in which the game of reality and appearance is done away with.
1: Inside our bodies.
0: There were as many cheers as children.
2: Being here, I, minus
1: an
2: one.
1: Earlier layer.
0: A white door.
1: All known life. A hearth.
0: Life.

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1: Now we enter the buffer zone, where things are uncertain and the programming is a little bit more loose. First up, Slovenian dancer and choreographer, vocal performer Irena Tomasin with intro, The Crying Game.

0: And that was Intro the Crying Game by Irena Tomasin. Irena is also one of this year's commissioned artists. 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

Next, to enter the buffer zone. Oh, sorry. Next, to enter the buffer zone, DSPS SSD with gone viral. DSPS SSD dispossessed is the electronic concept of artist Aniruddha Das, who creates tense, agitated soundscapes using layers of sampled noise. The idea emerged out of live sessions of his mutant dancehall project, Danksha, where he often plays non-metering passages to transition between his beat-orientated tracks. Aniruddha will be performing here tomorrow as part of our night of live-to-air performances from 7 p.m. The piece he will perform is Blighted Memory, a reaction to the ongoing controversy surrounding the Bengal famine of 1943. Now, though, this has gone viral by DSPS SSD.

You've been listening to Gone Viral by Dispossessed, aka Aniruddha Das. Now in Radiophrenia, Paul Rooney with Axing For It. Amongst brooding electronic drones and discordant strings, the voice of a tree with low self-esteem tells of a tree-loving human called Franz, who leaves letters at her base and has entered her dreams of self-oblivion.

sun rises on the lake's edge, as the dew on the reed tips slowly evaporates in the shivering early light, as the squirrels nervously scamper around looking for a safe place to gorge their morning nuts. One will usually issue another grotesque silent scream in welcome to a further day of torment.

one from the plenitude of God's creation. One has this name. A word very suited to what it describes. A word that is somehow onely pointing, cowering, thinly bare. At mere mention of this word, one's anger flows through one like the insipid sap that courses to one's branch tips. The other trees that populate this small wood may feel the same fury as oneself at being a tree, the same anguish at their horrible fate. One cannot tell. For all one knows, one is the only tree in the world that is, yes, sentient. Whether one is alone or a small part of a legion, it does not change the basic problem. One is still a tree. Indeed, one is more than sentient. One has a consciousness. This is the real problem. One must first sway imperceptibly to set the phloem juices flowing around one's tinder-dry imaginative faculties. Much better. Yes, there it is. It has appeared in one's mind, the image of one's bitter ire. One is observing, mentally, a skeletal, malformed wooden pole, with smaller, gangling lumber sticks sprouting from it in various disordered directions. There are some flappy yellow sprouts at various points along the sticks. A lot of these leaves have molted and are lying on the ground. So there you have it. As a conscious being, one is able to conjure in one's mind an image of oneself, of one's physical body, at least. And if that were not abhorrent enough, one then thinks of the contemptibly worthless mind that is conjuring that loathsome image. The feeble sensibility that haunts this clutter of stupidly jutting timber. And one's anger easily reaches a pressure fit to burst one's bark, or poke one's leaves out like the limbs on an inflated rubber pig. One's mind, like one's body, merely rustles. It can do no more than occasionally mentally tremble in the languorous breeze of its own quivering shame.

there's something one has forgotten. As well as the sky, the lake, the rest, there is also Franz. He is the postman. He leaves letters at one's base, letters which eventually rot into mulch with the falling leaves. One does not know if the letters are addressed to oneself, but one supposes it is probably nice of him to bring them. He also chats to one, for which one is less grateful. Franz loves nature generally, it appears, but has an overwhelming love of trees in particular. He talks at great length about how magnificent we are. This does not aid one's pain. One never speaks to him, because one has assessed that this may encourage him in his misguided enthusiasms. So one is silent. Franz invariably relates his busy schedule. Apart from the letter posting, he organises wildlife treks and translates Polish contemporary poetry into English and weaves blankets in the traditional Welsh style and dives for pearls and grows rare mushrooms and rustles deer and has a part in the town's amateur dramatic society's production of St. Joan. And he also sings. One day, he admitted to committing an unspeakable crime over by the lumber mill. But even at moments

suspects Franz is not really a postman. He has also insinuated himself into one's dreams. The last dream one remembers, or the last dream that stood out as different amongst all the other dreams about eternal oblivion that one always has, involved Franz hacking one's trunk down and carting oneself off to his shack at the west edge of the lake. He then chopped up one's trunk and branches, leaving a nice pile of logs. One has this dream quite often. But what was different about the dream this time was that Franz carved each log into the bust of a different early Baroque composer. Jack Champion, Alfonso Fontanelli, Alan Badger, Giovanni Bassano, Peter Phillips, Hieronymus Praetorius, many, many different composers. And one's mind did not die. It stayed alive inside the hewn wood and inhabited all these miniature heads. So when Franz took the heads to the school gates to sell them, and when each bust was then taken to the home of the child who bought it, one's self, of course, went with them all, and one lived happily, omnipresently, omnibenevolently, in all these homes. And oneself was happy for the rest of time. One is quite capable of moving oneself around, of bending branches down, even lifting things up, of dipping one's top sticks in the lake. Whatever took one's fancy, one could do, apart from getting up and walking around on one's roots. It is unlikely one could do that. The truth is, one is paralysed by self-loathing. One has never moved an inch. Trees sway apart, of course. The mere thought of the futility of deliberate physical movement sends a surge of acidic sapsic through one's lower root nodules. So one must remain in one's default static attitude of flailing armed alarm, further burying one's roots into the writhing earth, further marinating one's mind in its own pure sweat peach juice. Every second of life, one shivers, not with the wind on one's leaves, but with the ceaselessly unbearable yearning to burst into flames and die. Here comes Franz. There is a small amount of rippling on the lake. A cloud up there has formed into a slightly unusual shape, and the squirrels are having a lie down. Today, one is somehow not sure if Franz is real or in one's dream.

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2: This is Radiophrenia, and that was Liverpool-based artist Paul Rooney with Axing For It. And it's time now for our daily production commission. This is one of 20 new pieces commissioned especially for these broadcasts from emerging and established artists from around the world and closer to home. This is a commission between Kunstradio, ORF1 and Radiophrenia. We're proud to present a new work by Argentinian electroacoustic composer Elsa Justel. The piece Chacona is constructed from raw, rough material, at times subtle and evanescent, that intertwines through successive transformations. Hence the title Chacona, the Baroque dance based on variations of a single theme. This is Chacona by Elsa Justel.

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0: 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So maybe this is a good moment for me to switch in English. There is no single English word that covers exactly the meaning of émettre in French. So, depending on what we're talking about, we will use to broadcast or to transmit. And I think this shift is quite interesting in itself, because tonight, transmitting also means finding a common ground to share knowledge. So, in a way, there is a double transmission happening here between the six of you guys through your experiences, and then beyond this theater towards everyone listening to us. So, I'm going to let you continue the conversation together, and maybe we can start with something very simple. Why do you record?
1: To begin. Me? Sorry. In fact, in my personal usage, I'm recording for reason, like for creation and personal making on music. With recordings, and also for, in a way, regulation. Like sometimes there are weird noise that's making parasite for me, and it's a way to reappropriate.
2: Hello, me. Often record, I think, to study the things that are happening to me, either in my mind or in real life, and to take a step back.
3: For me, I record to explore new medium and a new format to express myself and discover new chapters in my life.
4: Personally, I record because recording allows me to preserve experiences, space, emotions, and yeah, it's a way to keep a memory to kind of like reveal after and see how it goes.
5: بالنسبة لي إن أنا بحب أسجل عشان أسمع صوتي مرة تانية. وكمان بحب اسمع مشاعري من خلال صوتي الحاجات من خلال الحاجات اللي انا بسجلها. فبحب ان انا بسجل عشان اسمع مشاعري الحقيقيه اكتر.
3: She likes to record her voice to listen and discover new emotions and to improve her emotions.
6: I think I start recording myself when in order to write, because when you think about something and you are walking, for example, in the street, you can write while recording in the same time you are thinking the thing you want to record. So what kind of sound materials do you record, for example, maybe?
4: Well, I started like trying with instrument that I was really impressed by, like piano, guitar, and like accordion. Like I'm very passionate about discovering and learning new instruments in a way to like fulfill my love toward music in any like kind. I'm very open to any like kind of music, so learning instruments allows me to like develop that like sensitivity in me. And now, like lately, I started like also experimenting with a trumpet, and to make like some ambient music, like very atmospheric, and also adding some electronic music. So, like it's very rich. It has more possibilities to discover. It has more like coincidence, accidents. So you're not totally controlling things like playing piano or guitar or something, any other instruments. So that's it for now, yeah.
3: The materials that I like to record, I usually like to record my surroundings to capture the environment and the moments that I'm present at. Sometimes it completes a story that I try to transfer through sound or audio. My daily life, like a kettle that is boiling, making a sound. My cat trying to communicate with me. Sometimes the waves, people talking in the streets, restaurants, coffee shops. It's all become a really like a rich material for me to make like a collage audio with it. Mm-hmm. What is the process for recording?
2: Do you want to answer? Mm-hmm. Yes, okay. Let's
6: commence. I have already a simple simple process for recording because it's also really new to me. So I just take my phone and my headphones, and then I'm walking into the city and I just describe what is around me, or just like Mimi, just taking sound about what is going out around me. So yes, it's also a really nice way to freeze a word that you want to say or that you need, because you are really free with your body and with your mind also. So it's really simple.
4: So what is your process for recording, guys?
2: Yeah, so I'm an answer to that. My process personally is really easy. I use like my phone, or in French we say micro cravate. It's like a tiny microphone that you can put on your t-shirt, for example, and really light. really light materials because I love to record all the interaction that I have, like social interaction, because I'm really interested in the how does it work. So I got really interested in the work of the sociologist called Erwin Goffman, who said that the interaction is like he compared the interaction and the social interaction to the theater. So when you talk to the people, it's like you're on stage and you have the backstage. So the backstage is when you're alone, we will say. So you think about people a certain way and you feel a certain way, but when you talk to the people, maybe you behave another way and you don't say the same words. So for instance, what I did last year is that I record like interaction that I had to study it, to analyze it, and then I record myself before having other interaction to have my sentence already prepared. Like for instance, I went to my school and I didn't talk, but I had a speaker on me who parlait à ma place. Et l'idée, c'était de préparer en coulisses, en m'enregistrant, des phrases que j'allais dire à certaines personnes dans des situations qui se répètent. Et donc, there is a process for recording and also a process for sharing the record. So for me, it would be really light materials, because it's easier to then récolter, enfin c'est plus facile pour récolter les audios et puis ensuite pour les jouer, parce que je suis dans des interactions qui sont très proches du coup avec d'autres personnes et j'essaye de faire en sorte de dissimuler le plus possible mes outils. Donc that would be my process.
1: What is a kind of relationship do you have with your own recordings, like intimacy or relationship between for my yeah? Can you say?
5: أنا بحب أسجل الحكايات اللي بكتبها، فمن خلال التسجيل اللي أنا بعمله دوت بقدر أوزع المشاعر الحقيقية في الأماكن بتاعتها المظبوطة. وفي نفس الوقت بسجل الأفكار اللي ممكن أكون بفكر فيها في وقت طويل، وببدأ 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خلال صوتي. فبس.
3: So she loved to record the story. The stories that she's gonna tell, so she can split her emotions or like organize her emotions through a certain point of the sentence or the story that she's telling. So she can post it in social media without even think about it too much, and to try to organize her emotions through the storytelling that she tells. And she's not necessarily have to post her face or her shape, just her voice into the social media.
1: And for my part, that I study a lot about recordings, because in electroacoustic studies we are using a lot of strategy and way to record different kind of sounds, like For example, we talk about a lot about energy and morphology of the sounds. So the thing is, during that kind of exercise, we are making, just taking a lot of different things, like for example, plates and casserole, things like that, and making sound with. And we have to make something like, build a little piece of record, swing for something like 3 minutes or something. And during that kind of recording, it's when you listen the record of someone else during that kind of class, it's very special because it's bring you a lot of emotions and information about someone. When you listen recordings, that kind of records, you can feel exactly the way that the person would record, how she feel. Like for example, if the person have tension, stressful, or if she lost her mind into the recording, you can feel it. Like I remembered of that kind of thing. Like when I was in class, I just share my records during the class. And that friend of mine who told me about what she felt about my record, and I felt very impacted about what she said because she discovered exactly my intimacy in a very, you know, sensitive way, and I was like close to cry because she talked about me, about the way that I wouldn't expect that I would release that kind of things. And that's a very intense way to feel. Like sometimes also I'm making recordings for, you know, more personal reason. For example, that sometimes there's a sound that can aggress you and feel you bad, and sometimes it's becoming a way to reappropriate your own way. So for me, recordings and the kind of things that could be very close to your heart for multiple reasons, for in this way, like touching you far away from your way to live in the detail.
3: The relationship between me and my own recordings, it's always coming from something deep inside me that doesn't get out through my voice. So I try to transmit it or transform it through my records and the melodies and the sounds that I catch. It makes me feel like I can regain my voice or reshape my voice in a different way. And through my recordings, there's always a state of mind or a feeling or emotion that gets into me that I don't know how to express it in a normal way. So it gets out... it gets out in my own recordings, and just precious for me because it's like an archive for my emotions in a different format. So the recording can be very scary, can be eerie, but at the same time it has a very special place in my heart. And it, whenever I try to re-listen to it again, it makes me revisit the same status but in a different perspective. It makes me feel like, oh, I passed through this, I moved on from this, now I'm here, now I reached to a better place or a bad place. It differs, but it always make me like a diary entry through audio and sound.
6: And is it easy for you to share it to other people? While this relationship with your own recordings? Like, how is it to make it listening to other people?
3: Not all of them. Mm. Part of it. Like, not all of it.
6: No.
3: Like, if the recording has different elements, I can share some of the elements, not all of them.
4: My process of recording is it's always based on an inspiration by other artists, which encouraged me the most, which is the passion that artists has and many times I like I'm out of inspiration. Like, can artists could like bring you back to it? Like, and so there is always that necessity to make yourself like more like forget the word, but more like into it and going like practicing every time, no matter how you feel or no matter like the conditions, because it's something that represents you at the end and in like a very spiritual way. For my like so it's, because it has that link of with spirituality and nature and the universe, like it's a powerful thing, music for me. I always like while recording, I pay attention to the place I'm recording at the video. So I go to nature to film myself playing there. Like to go to that place is like to get connected to that place, to be part of that space, which is could be nature, could be like a room where I sleep or my studio where I paint, but it always has that link with the space. And as I said at the beginning, like I got inspired by artists. That's the reason why I share my work, because I know how it's important to share your work, because there is a lot of artists that are in need to that push, that encouragement to remember that you're interested to that thing. So this is why I'm like every time I record something and I try to make it like very in a very poetic way, very like large, like to be more inspired, not limited, not to be very opened. So this is it. Yeah. Hmm.
1: And do you mates have sometimes lost interest in recording in your life? Like why? And maybe like you can't and that it's in a way you just forget that again, you record things, stuff for yourself or something like that? Like, do you sometimes lose interest for recordings in your life? Like, sometimes stopping?
6: I don't know, because I started really recently, yeah. So it's still new to me. I think it's also just about the relationship I have with my voice, for example, because when you record it's one thing, and then you're just re-listening to it, and you can see every mistake or even the real sound of your voice, because you never really listen to it. So I don't know, there is a weird relationship with what I heard after. And I think also while re-listening to me, it's giving me new ideas that I want to try to record, or maybe doing more like this. I don't think it's a loss of interest, really, but more like an evolution to something, I don't know, maybe not new, but transforming something that is going to happen somehow.
1: Yeah, definitely get it. Like, in a way, it's very scary to hear your own voice in a microphone, in a way. The first time that we listen yourself, it's like, wow, that's my voice, and I wasn't ready for that, ready for listening my own way to spoken in a way.
6: Yeah. But in a strange way, it's more easily to me to share what I do with recordings and showing pictures of sculpture or paintings, or because also it's really easy to send to people and you are not physically here. They can just listen, really takes time to digest it and then do kind of a feedback. So it's also, in a weird way, a good way to express some stuff. I don't know what you feel about this, but...
3: Yeah. Sometimes I lose interest when I lose my flow. Like, I be in a setting and I have this flow that it gives me going and going and going and going, and then the next day or after a week I try again, and to get back into the same flow, it just doesn't work, so I change the whole process all over again.
4: Yeah, for me, sometimes I lose interest because, like, I feel like I'm repeating myself, and like there is not that sparkle of like surprise anymore in what I'm doing, and like then I take it like part of the process is to take a break, maybe for like a long period, and it's gonna be fine, because you art, like creating art, I believe that needs experience. Experience in life feeds the production of art. So at some point you're done, you're over, you're burnt out, and there is nothing more to say or to express by art. Expect if you keep doing it, you're gonna just like keep repeating yourself. So yeah, it happens, and it happens very often, and I'm always like in a waiting for that moment to feel like I'm done. So I know that I'm being like, I know that that's something else gonna like born. It's like it's gonna be a transition to something more important, more interesting, more developed. Yeah.
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3: She doesn't lose the ambition or interest in recording. It's more of when she gets into her head and the voices in her head get louder than her inner voice. Here when she stops to record and then she starts again once she gets into her inner voice all over again. Come back to her.
0: Yeah. Perhaps, guys, I have one more question, quick question for you. This question would be, which emotions or emotion do you want to transmit with your recording, when you are recording?
3: I would love to transmit happy emotions, more fluffy, more sparkling, and stuff like that. I'm still not there yet, but one day I will reach there.
1: For my part, it's not very an emotion, but I want to transmit inspiration, like, if I share a record, I want to give to someone like, okay, I can use that way to record, and I can drive me a different way to share. And it's very inspiring to give to other ones the way to feel themselves or the way to express themselves in the records. I think this is very important for me, for my way to recording.
3: You are very inspiring.
0: Oh.
6: I think, like Mimi, the most beautiful thing I want to try to do is like making laugh people somehow.
3: Yeah.
6: It's really nice.
3: The world needs more of this.
6: Yeah. So you are also really inspiring.
1: All you guys.
0: Okay, so thank you guys for sharing your experience and tips with us. And for the one who listen, stay tuned for what happened next. Thank you, guys.
2: Thank you.
1: Thank you. Thank you, everyone. Thank you.

0: 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Thank you to all the artists, performers, and collaborators who made tonight's program possible. We will meet again tomorrow at 4 p.m. sharp. À bientôt sur Radio Salé.
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2: 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Evil minds that plot destruction. Sorcerer of death construction. In the fields of bodies burning. As the war machine keeps turning.
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1: Town looks great.
0: 80% better than Korea, I'll bet.
1: 100%.
0: No medals?
2: They ran out of them.

0: soldier.
1: Fine. How come they didn't make you a general?
0: They'll make me a general next time.
2: How are you, Mr. Thurston?
3: Good morning, Mr. Warren.
2: You've been away 3 years and all he says is good morning.
3: 3 years and 43 days, Mr. Warren. Welcome home.
4: Feel a dread?
2: Ah, the old man ain't so bad. Oh, I almost forgot. You're taking the 8-3 into Kentville tomorrow morning.
4: Ain't that Foley drunk?
2: He's down with bursitis. What do I do, layover? I can deadhead back on number 4.
5: How do you like that first day back and I get stuck on a relief?
2: That's railroading. Where you stay, in the hotel?
5: Nah, Alex. Food's better at his place. See you later.
2: Yeah, it's fine.
6: Carl Buckley, check with the yardmaster.
7: Hi, Alec. You remember Carl Buckley?
5: Sure. Carl was with me the night of the big slide up the pass. Remember?
8: Remember. It was 30 below.
7: Yeah, Carl's done all right for himself since you've been away. Assistant yardmaster.
5: Congratulations.
8: Thanks. I've been lucky.
6: Carl Buckley, check with the yardmaster.
7: Thurston still on your tail?
8: Every time something happens around this yard, he chews me out first. Last week we were working double shifts. That's how heavy the load's been. I'd get home nights, my wife would hardly recognize me.
6: Carl Buckley, report immediately to yardmaster's office.
8: All right, I'm coming. I better go before he blows out his liver.
5: Got himself a wife, huh?
7: Yes, sir, he sure did.

0: doing your bread and butter.
1: Whenever you want to get rid of that big ape, I'm available.
2: Oh.
3: What are you bawling about?
0: Oh, shut up. I can cry once in a while. I fixed up your old room.
4: Is anybody home?
3: I don't believe it. Where are the pigtails?
0: Gone.
3: And the freckles?
4: Scrubbed away.
3: 3 years. Now they grow up too fast.
4: It wasn't fast for me. It was real slow.
0: Last year, I couldn't keep up with her. One night, she was out on a date, and the next, she was home playing with her dolls.
4: Is Jeff going to be staying with us again?
3: Yeah, if she doesn't raise the rent on me.
4: Wonderful. Come on, I'll show you the way.
3: No, I remember the way. Is it still permitted?
1: What?
3: Kissing her.
4: Why don't you ask me? Come on. I'll be the bellhop.
3: Don't expect a tip.
4: Oh. Oh, I have a million questions to ask you. I know you want to get settled first, but...
3: I was settled as soon as I saw this house again.
4: There. Now you're home.
3: I brought you something from Tokyo.
4: Oh, what is it?
3: Hurry
4: up.
3: No, that's not it.
4: What is it? You've got me all excited.
3: Hey, man. There.
4: Oh. Oh, it's lovely. Shall I try it on?
3: That's what I bought it for.
4: Girls pretty in Tokyo?
3: Yep.
4: Did you date any beautiful Japanese girls?
3: Well, the officers got a hold of most of the beautiful ones before I got there.
4: Poor Jeff.
5: Hmm. You wanna know Tokyo, New York, Paris.
4: What are you going to do now that you're back home?
3: All the time I was overseas, I figured that if ever I got back to running an engine again, I'd be the happiest guy in the world. Nothing but a lot of fishing, trains.
5: Still you, Papa.
3: And for excitement, big night at the movies.
5: Did
4: you leave something out? The right girl for the night at the movies.
3: Do you know her?
5: First.
4: I think so. I think she'd be exactly right for you. I'll introduce her to you one of these days. Isn't that what soldiers want the most?
5: Second.
3: That. Or a good steak.
5: The original steak.
4: Well, I can fix...
5: You can watch the original track on the left side if you don't want the movie. Or in the same, you can watch the third. On the right side, it's completely... But it will be a pleasure. On the third line, both... Always great. Stereo Parado.
4: You're home early.
6: Yeah, I'm kind of early. Did you have a good day, baby?
4: Took a walk, bought some stockings on sale. Look at them. Anything wrong, Carl?
6: I tangled with Thurston today. They brought 10 cars of perishables in on number one. Somebody forgot to unload them and the whole shipment spoiled. He started to chew me out and, well, I blew up.
4: Well, good for you. It's about time.
6: He fired me, Vicky.
4: Fired you?
6: I just couldn't take any more of it. He's been trying to lower the boom on me for years. One mistake and I'm out, afraid I'm going to get his job or something.
4: Maybe you can talk him out of it.
6: I tried that. I went back in to see him. It was no soap. I even went to Hurley. He said he couldn't do anything for me.
4: Don't take it to heart, honey. You can get another job.
6: What other job? All I know is railroading.
4: I'm tired of this town anyway. We've always wanted to go east. Well, this is our chance.
6: For what? 5 years, I would have got a pension.
4: There's nothing to worry about. I worked before we got married. I can work again.
6: Wait a minute. I don't want my wife working. I didn't marry her so you can take care of me. Vicky. I've been thinking. What about this fella, Owens? You think you could put in a good word for me?
4: Mr. Owens? Why Mr. Owens?
6: He's a big shipper. He does a lot of business with the railroad. Your mother used to work for him. She was his cook or something, you said.
4: She was his housekeeper.
6: I thought you could talk to him. I need somebody important to help me.
4: I just can't walk into his office and start asking for favors.
6: Why not? Big men like him are used to having favors asked of them. You said once he liked you. If Owen puts in a word, why? But he'd listen. All right, I know I should have been smarter with Thurston. But you know me. One thing I can't stand is a guy trying to put something over on me. City tomorrow that you want to talk to him for a couple of minutes.
4: I'd rather not, Carl.
6: Why not? What's wrong with a wife trying to help her husband? Come on, baby. What do you say?

0: Are you sure you want me to call?
1: Well, I wouldn't ask you if I wasn't in real trouble. I got nobody else to turn to.
0: All right.

0: You'll be sure and tell Mr. Owens exactly what happened. In the yard, I mean. I wanted to know it wasn't my fault that Thurston had been for me. You'll remember, won't you?
1: I'll remember.
0: Maybe I ought to go to Mr. Owens' office with you and explain to him exactly
1: what... I can explain anything to him that needs explaining.
0: All right. Say, did you call Jean?
1: Yeah, she said we can use her apartment. You can wait there for me.
0: Fine.

0: Mrs. Buckley, we haven't seen you in some time.
1: Is Mr. Owens in?
0: He's expecting you. Mrs. Buckley is here, Mr. Owens.
2: Entering.
0: Go right in.
3: How are you, Vicky? You've put on a little weight since you got married.
4: Now tell me, what's on your mind?
0: All the trouble I go to just to look passable. Zip me up, will you, Carl?
5: You dames. You spend more time getting dressed.
0: Have to. It's much better to have good looks than braids, because most of the men I know can see much better than they can think.
4: I wonder what's keeping Vicky.
0: She has no sense of time, you know that. She was the same way when we lived together.
4: 6:30 already.
0: If you're married, that's late. And if you're single, it's early.
4: Say, you still rolling around with that Harry, what's his name?
0: He went and married somebody else. Since he took that attitude, I didn't want to have anything more to do with him. So, I found another guy. A real doll. The only trouble is, I'm much younger than he is. But it all evens up. He's got more money. Tell Vicky I couldn't wait. And be sure and lock up before you leave.
5: Okay, okay.
0: And stop worrying, Carl. All women are alike. They just got different faces so that the men can tell them apart. She'll show up. See you.

0: I was worried. I thought something happened to you.
1: Nothing ever happens to me, darling. You know that. Did you think I was lost?
0: I didn't know what to think. So what happened? What about my job?
1: You got your job back. Mr. Owens called Rogers, the superintendent, and everything's taken care of. Does that make you happier?
0: I knew you could fix it, Vicki.
1: I caught Mr. Owens just in time. He was taking the train for Chicago tonight.
0: Come here.
1: Oh, don't, Carl. I'm hot and tired. I'm going to take a shower.
0: You know, I'd like to see Thurston's face when he hears the news. He's gonna burn.
1: Honey, next time, try to get along with him, will you?
0: Yeah, sure. Pretty soon I'll have his job.
1: Never said anything about getting your job back. Aren't you happy?
0: Sure, I'm happy. Vicki, you were gone 5 hours.
1: You can't just barge in on a man as busy as John Owens. He had a lot of appointments, and... well, then he had trouble getting in touch with Rogers.
0: I telephoned Owen's office and you weren't there.
1: When?
0: About 3:30.
1: We went out for a drink.
0: Where'd you go?
1: Some bar.
0: You should have telephoned me. You knew I was anxious.
1: There was nothing to be anxious about. I told you Owens would do it for you.
0: You told me? I thought you said he didn't like doing favors.
1: What are we arguing about? You wanted your job back, didn't you? Well, you have it. I couldn't just ask him and run.
0: That bar. What was the name of it?
1: Some bar downtown. I don't know the name.
0: And you just sat there for 3 hours talking?
1: Yes.
0: Miss Owens must have a lot of time to waste. He's got a big office and he can take off in the middle of the day for 3 hours. What did you find so important to talk about?
1: Old times.
0: Old times for 3 hours, huh?
1: I didn't keep track of the time. I was trying to get you your job back.
0: And he was glad to help you. Did you thank him?
1: Of course.
0: How?
1: Exactly. What does that mean?
0: What, has he got a private apartment he can drop into for a drink? Is that the bar you went to?
1: Of course. And we had champagne. Buckets of champagne. And he has a bear rug in front of the fireplace. And we toasted marshmallows all afternoon. Now will you stop being so stupid and let me take my shower?
0: Sorry I'm so jealous, Vicki. It's just that I love you so much.
1: Oh, don't call at me. I'm sick of it from all of you.
0: Oh. What went on this afternoon? He was glad to help me, huh? Now I see why. I've got the whole picture now. He's rich. He's got a big estate. I got his leftovers, didn't I? I got what he didn't want, didn't I? It went on after we were married, didn't it?
1: No, no, I haven't seen him. I wouldn't have seen him today if you hadn't paid me.
0: He'd been making a fool out of me, both of you. Pound you off on me, didn't he? Admit it. Admit it or I'll kill you.
1: It's true. It's true. Don't hit me again.
0: Get up. Get up.

0: You said Owens was going to Chicago tonight.
1: Oh, Carl, please.
0: Yeah. Write what I tell you to write. Go ahead. What do you call him? Sweetheart? Lover?
1: Carl.
0: All right.
2: John Owens. Message for Mr. John Owens. Mr. Owens. John Owens.
3: Over here, boy.

0: passenger?
1: Sure, we're riding light. Crack one. I'd like to know what space I can give you.

0: gone. Warren might still be there. I can't go past him like this. Get him out of the vestibule.
1: What can I say to him?
0: I don't care. Just get him out of there. Don't get any foolish ideas in your head, Peggy. Remember that letter you wrote.

0: Could you tell me where the truck car is?
1: Up ahead, about three cars.
0: Thanks very much. I thought it might be nice to have a drink.
1: Yeah. I could use one myself. You mind if I join you?
0: Not at all.

0: of it that way. Let's take a look. I see a thing.
1: Guess it's out. Thanks for the surgery.

0: say, I just remembered the club car's closed by this time. We could sit down someplace and have a smoke if you like. How about it?
1: I'd like to.
0: How about in there?
1: This isn't yours, is it?
0: Mine. Hey, see? No luggage, no comic books. The door open just in case.
1: In case what?
0: In case one of us gets nervous.
1: Do I look nervous?
0: Yeah, just a little bit. It's all right, though. It's very becoming.
1: I had a headache. Couldn't sleep.
0: There's more to life than sleeping. That curve kind of fast, huh? Well, the engineer's a friend of mine.

0: Hello, Warren. I didn't know you were making this run. Oh, honey, this is Jeff Warren, one of our engineers. You've met my wife?
1: How do you do, Mr. Warren?
2: Mrs. Buckley.

0: must have found him by now.
1: Now or later, what difference does it make?
0: Why'd you take that money from him?
1: They'll think it was a robbery.
2: Sure carried a bankroll, didn't he?

0: bother to look. It's not there.
1: Burn it, Carl. Please.
0: You like that, wouldn't you? We're going to go on like Owens never existed. Better, maybe.
1: Oh, Carl!
0: Owens was an accident. An accident I took care of, that's all.
1: If you don't burn that letter, it means the end of everything.
0: No. This letter's going to keep us together. There's not going to be anybody else, Vicki. There's nobody else.

0: quite an outfit. Who gave it to you?
1: Bella.
0: You look like a quiet afternoon at the tea house of the rising moon.
1: Eggs, Jeff?
0: No, just coffee, Vera. I had breakfast on the train. Where's Ellie?
1: Out at the yard. Fix the toast, Madam Butterfly.
2: Did you do anything in the city?
0: Nothing exciting. You know Carl Buckley's wife?
1: Vicky?
0: Is that her name?
2: She's pretty. Did you meet her?
0: I saw them at the depot this morning.
1: She used to work at the station in the city. The magazine stand. That's where Carl met her.
0: A little young to be married to Buckley, isn't she?
2: Does that matter? If she's young?
0: No, I guess not. They get along all right?
1: They don't. She hides it pretty well.
3: You up? I was going to wake you. Didn't you come in on number 4?
0: Yeah. What?
3: Had some trouble on it. Scratch my back, will you? Found somebody this morning up Rainbow Gap, murdered. Just come in over the wires. Don't stop scratching over a little further.
2: Murdered?
3: A knifed in the drawing room. There, that's it right there. Porter found him.
0: Identify him?
3: Man named Owens. He got the sleeper off on the spur. The police are all over it. There, that's good.
0: Back to the line of thing like that.
1: Not safe any place nowadays.
2: It must have happened while you were on the train.
3: Thought you told me skirts were getting shorter.
1: Oh.
3: Vera, why can't somebody check the buttons on my shirt?
4: What would you men do if there were no women around to sew buttons on?
3: There were no women around, we wouldn't need any buttons.
5: The body of John Owens was found in drawing room F of car 842. Compartments G and E on either side were unoccupied. Due to the autopsy report on the time of death, we are particularly interested in the hours before midnight. The robbery and murder took place sometime during that period. What is your occupation?
6: Brakeman.
5: How often during that time did your duties take you through car 842?
7: That's the rear end of the train, so I'm there pretty often.
8: Do you recall seeing anyone who didn't belong in that car or in the next one?
7: Jeff Oren. He was in the corridor of 843. He was dead heading home. He told me to remind Russ, that's the conductor, that he was waiting for a place to sleep.
8: Mr. Warren, how long were you in the corridor of car 843?
0: About 20 minutes.
8: From when to when?
0: I'll be just a guess. I'd say between 12:30 and 1 o'clock.
8: During that time, did you see anyone exit from the Owens car?
0: Yes.
8: Who?
0: The brakeman on his way through.
8: Who else?
0: A couple of passengers.
8: Would you recognize them again?
0: I might.
8: We'll start with the car in which Owens' body was found. Will the passengers who occupied car 842 please stand up? Any of these, Mr. Warren? Any of these people go in or out while you were in car 843?
0: No.
8: Sit down, please. And now will the occupants of the next car, 843, please rise? Any of these, Mr. Warren? Answer the question, please, Mr. Warren. Any of these people go in or out while you were in car 843?
0: No. None of these either.
9: A lot of good that does the railroad. Murdered by person or persons unknown.
10: Well, I've got the police checking the passenger list for anybody with a prison record.
9: You think it was robbery?
10: Could be.
9: What about the missing watch? Can't you put a tracer on that?
10: Whoever did it would have to be pretty stupid, trying to fence a hot item like that.
9: Well, that's your department. We've got
10: a big responsibility to the public.
9: Sure,
10: I know. The guy has to get himself murdered. Why don't he pick one of the airlines?
11: Hey,
6: buy you a drink?
11: Nah. It's on me. Hey, we'll have the same thing again. Give Mr. Warren whatever he wants.
6: Have a beer.
11: Make mine a double this time, will you?
6: You seem very quiet tonight, Mrs. Buckley.
11: Mrs. Buckley? What, are we being formal or something? Her name's Vicky. Oh, here starts.

0: Excuse me. Would you care to dance?
1: Beat it.
0: All I did was ask your wife for a dance.
1: I said beat it. Come on, push his face. What does he think Vicky is? A pickup or something?
0: Take it easy. Oh, and take a walk.
2: I'll put a ring in his nose.
0: You think you ought to call it a night, Carl?
1: I don't mind my friends dancing with Vicky, but I don't like no grease monkeys coming in.
0: Yeah. Oh, let's go home, huh?
1: Wait a minute.

0: Come on. I'll put you to bed.
1: I can get to bed myself.

0: I first came here. Thought I'd never get used to the trains. Now when it's quiet, I get nervous.
1: Style.
2: Don't you think you owe me an explanation?
1: Yeah, darling.
0: About that night on the train. I should have told you I was married. Shouldn't I?
2: When I met you, you were coming out of the car where Owens was killed.
0: You don't think I had anything to do with it?
2: I don't know. What were you doing in there?
0: Owens was an old friend of my family. He'd been so wonderful about getting Carl's job back, but I wanted to talk with him. I left Carl asleep in our compartment, and I went to Mr. Owens' drawing room.
2: And?
0: He was dead when I got there. It was horrible.
2: You found him dead and you walked right out of the car? Why didn't you call the porter or the conductor? Not when you met me, you weren't.
0: I didn't want to get involved. I couldn't tell anybody.
2: Didn't you even tell your husband?
0: I couldn't.
2: Why not?
0: You don't know what my life's been like. You don't know my husband.
2: I used to know Carl pretty well.
0: Nobody knows him. Nobody but me. I couldn't tell him I went to Owen's compartment that night. I wouldn't dare. He'd suspect something. You don't know what my life's been like. You don't know my husband.
2: I used to know Carl pretty well.
0: Nobody knows him. Nobody but me. I couldn't tell him I went to Owen's compartment that night. I wouldn't dare. He'd suspect something awful. Don't know what he might

never could talk about this to anybody. I couldn't keep it inside of me anymore. I had to talk to somebody about it. I'll never be able to thank you for what you said at the inquest.

0: I left my heart in Blois. See the MSU special.
1: This is cold.
2: Some excuse. We can't go on living like this. We're married. We got a whole life in front of us. I'll think you, why can't it be like it used to be?
3: Because it can't. Every time you touch me, I see you in that compartment, standing over him with a knife in your hand.
1: You think I can forget it?
3: You killed him. That ought to satisfy you.
2: Yeah, it should, shouldn't it? Oh, I wonder if it was worth it.
3: Well, it's a little late for that.

0: would have been better if I never found out about you and Owens. Vicky, I love you. You think I can stay in this house without touching you?
1: That's the way it's gonna be.
0: I'm all alone, Vicky, and I love you.
1: It's too late for that.
0: It's not too late. If you love me, it wouldn't be too late.
1: If you really love me, you'd destroy that letter.
0: You don't care about me at all, do you? It's that letter. That's all you're worried about. That's the way you want it. That's the way it's gonna be. If I can't have you as long as I've got the letter, nobody else is gonna have you.

0: Is Mr. Warren there, please? When he's on the night shift, I hardly see him at all. When he isn't, he comes home, eats his supper, and goes back to Duggan's and plays cards. And when he's drunk...
1: Why did you marry him?
0: He used to hang around at the cigar stand at the terminal where I worked. He was always so nice and pleasant. He looked big, solid, decent. That's what I wanted most, I guess. Somebody decent. You never can tell about men, can you?
1: They say the same thing about women, you know.
0: I guess. Everything's so complicated.
1: If you let it be.
0: I wanted a home. I wanted to belong someplace. It isn't easy for a girl drifting around from one job to another. After I married, I felt a little unhappy. But I figured that wasn't so important. Most women are unhappy. They just pretend they aren't.
1: That's not true.
0: Anyway, I didn't mind so much then. I mean, when he touched me. But now I can't stand it. Everything turns cold inside me. Is it wrong to feel the way I do? I don't know what I'm doing in the same room with him. I feel lost, alone. I guess I'm not much of a woman or a wife, am I?
1: Everybody makes mistakes. The wrong job, the wrong marriage. I mean, the army was full of guys who were real glad to get away from home.
0: Must be a strange feeling.
1: What?
0: To be surrounded by death. The way a soldier is during the war.
1: You don't think about it after a while, and you're usually so cold or hungry or sleepy. Death. It just comes as sort of an accident.
0: Is it difficult to kill a man?
2: Kill a man?
0: I mean, for a soldier.
2: Still you.
1: That's what they give you medals for.
0: I just wondered. Maybe because of what I saw on the train.
1: No, it isn't difficult, Vicky. It's the easiest thing in the world.
0: You make it sound so simple.
1: Hey, this is some conversation we're having.
0: I'm sorry. It's my fault.

0: There must be some place we can go. I've got so much I want to say to you.
1: We'll find some place.
0: Friday, I'm going to the city.
1: Where will you stay?
0: A girlfriend of mine has an apartment. Will you meet me there?
1: Of course I will.

0: Jeff! Can I come up?
1: You'll get yourself dirty.
0: Thank you. I'm selling tickets for the Brotherhood dance. $2, please. Thank you. I wish I could make this run with you. My father let me ride with him once when I was a little girl. Only then it was a steam engine. And I pretended I was the engineer.
2: He let you blow the whistle?
0: Once. It was so loud I started to cry. I don't anymore, though.
2: Don't what?
0: Cry.
2: Huh? Well, let's try it and find out, huh?
0: Oh, don't you dare. Jim.
2: Yeah?
0: Who are you going to take to the dance?
2: I don't know yet.
0: She's very pretty.
2: Who?
0: Mrs. Buckley.
2: What do you know about Mrs. Buckley?
0: Intuition. Plus a dozen phone calls. Are you in love with her?
2: Kind of a personal question, isn't it?
0: I know it is.
2: That's still a personal question.
0: Is she going to leave her husband?
2: I haven't asked you.
0: When are you going to?
2: You don't think much of the idea, do you?
0: Well, don't forget about the dance. That'll remind you to make up your mind.
2: About what?
0: See? I told you it wouldn't make me cry.

0: out kind of late last night, weren't you?
1: Couldn't sleep. It's a long walk.
0: You've been taking long walks every night the last couple of weeks.
1: What do you want me to do? Punch a time clock?
0: I'm just asking. This is a small town, Jeff. People notice things.
1: Yeah.
0: You think something's on the quiet, and turns out everybody knows. Stay away from her. You shouldn't fool around with a married woman. No good. Ain't right.
1: Sunday's my day for sermons.

0: got an income.
1: I can't.
0: Why not?
1: Because I can't.
0: Five minutes ago, you said you loved me.
1: I do.
2: All right, then, what are we arguing about? I mean, we can't go on meeting this way. In a borrowed apartment, railroad check, that's no good, Vicky. I want you to marry me.
1: It's what I want, too.
0: Then what's stopping you? I'll explain things to Carl. You're not chained to him.
1: I am, Jeff.
2: What's the matter? You scared of him?
1: No, it isn't that.
2: Well, get it. If you're not scared of him, then...
1: Not of his beating me. He's done that before. It's the police, Jeff. That's what I'm afraid of.
0: The police?
1: Because of what happened on the train.
3: Well, we'll go to them together. We'll explain what happened, how you found Owens, how you got scared.
1: Oh, no. No, I can't do that.
2: Why can't you? Why?
1: The day I got Carl's job back, that same night, Carl killed Owens. I lied to you about finding the body. I was there when he killed him. He forced me to go with him.
2: What do you mean, forced you?
1: He thought I was having an affair with Owens.
2: Were you?
1: He was like a wild animal. He knocked me down and beat me, called me names. He said I only married him because I had to. He hit me again and again and again. And then he made me write a letter to Owens, saying I'd meet him on the train. I didn't know what he was going to do. He forced me to get on the train with him. He pushed me into Owens' compartment, closed the door.
2: Why didn't you scream or ring for help?
1: He threatened to kill me, too, if I did.
2: Why didn't you tell me the truth, Vicky?
1: Carl has the letter I wrote. If he ever showed it to anybody, the police, they'd think I did it. That's what he's holding over me. That's why I can't leave him. That's why I had to lie to you. Jeff, if you knew what I'd lived through.
2: I want the whole truth, Vicky, because if I don't go to the police now, I'll be just as guilty as Carl is. Or you are.
1: Jeff!
2: That's what you wanted, isn't it? You had to tell me about the murder, didn't you? You had to tell me because once I knew about it, I'd be in it just as deep as you are.
1: Oh, no, that's not true.
2: Isn't it?
1: Where are you going?
2: Carl must have known something about you and wants to feel the way he did.
1: I'll tell you. Carl's always been jealous of Owens. I'll tell you everything. I grew up in his house. Carl knew all this, but he had this insane jealousy. He'd imagine the most awful things about me and Owens. And then he'd beat me until I'd admit they were true. Who's to admit them? He did horrible things. They weren't true, Jeff. They weren't true.
2: If Carl was so jealous, why did he send you to Owens and get his job back?
1: He begged me to see him. He pleaded with me. He wanted that job more than anything in the world. I didn't want to go to him. I knew Carl would only resent it later. Oh, Jeff. You'd go.
2: There's nothing for you to be afraid of because I'm not going.
1: If only I were free.
2: We'll work things out somehow.

0: there something wrong?
1: No.
0: What happened? Those things you said you wanted when you came home from the army.
1: What did I say I wanted?
0: A job? Some fishing? Night at the movies?
1: Did I say that? Sounds like a nice, quiet, orderly life, doesn't it?
0: That's what you wanted.
1: You said I left something out. You said I needed a girl.
0: I said you needed the right girl.
1: How do you tell the right girl for you from the wrong one?
0: By the way you love her.
1: That sounds like the answer. I wonder if it is.
0: I don't know too much about the kind of love that makes people hurt one another. I don't think I want to know. But I do know there are other kinds of love. And they're not so hard to find. All you have to do is look for it.

0: Carl's been fired. He's selling the house and we're leaving town tomorrow. He says I've got to go with him.
1: You're not going anywhere. Because I won't let you.
0: I don't want to go. But there's nothing else for us to do. Not as long as he has that letter. I've looked everywhere and I couldn't find it. He must keep it with him.
1: Well, he wouldn't go to the police with it. He wouldn't want to get himself involved.
0: You don't understand him, Jeff. He's not thinking straight. He's all twisted up inside.
1: You want that letter? I'll get it for you.
0: If he finds out about us, he'll kill me.
1: All right, then, what do you want to do?
0: What is there to do? Say goodbye to each other. I'll go with Carl. When I can't bear the sight of him any longer, I'll...
1: That's not the answer.
0: You'll forget me.
1: No.
0: It's no use. There was nothing for us to look forward to, even if I weren't going away.
1: It doesn't have to be that way.
0: Yes, Jeff, that's how it has to be. We weren't meant to be happy. It won't be as difficult for you. At least you'll be free. If I had met you long ago, everything would have been different. But now it's too late. It's always too late, isn't it?
1: No, it isn't. It isn't too late.
0: If only we'd been luckier. If something had happened to him in the yards.

0: Maybe because he was drunk, because he fell. I picked him up and took him over to the dispatcher's office. I'm trying to sober him up with coffee now.
1: Still, darling.
0: He even thought I was trying to help him. From the beginning, and I feel dirty.
2: You feel? Your conscience didn't stop you from making love to me, did it? It didn't bother you when I was in your arms. What about your feelings then? I guess it's only people like Carl who can kill for something they love.
0: I'd have done anything for you.
2: Except that.
0: Yes. Yes, except that.
2: You've killed before.
0: Before? In the war, I almost forgot. You thought I could do it because of that. Well, there's a difference. In the war, you fire into the darkness, something moving on a ridge, a vision, uniformed enemy. But a man coming home helpless, drunk. It takes a different kind of killing.
2: Yes. Different kind of a man.
0: That's right. It takes somebody who doesn't think about anything but himself. It takes somebody who has no conscience or no decency. First you had to get me to keep my mouth shut at the inquest, didn't you? A couple of lies took care of that. And I fell in love with you and you were sure of me. And all it took was a little push to get me to kill Carl. You never loved me.
2: No, it's not true. It's not true. I love you no matter what I said or did. That's the truth.
0: That's a lie. You never told me the truth about anything, not even about Owens, did you?

0: good. What exactly had a good home? My mother worked for odds. I had a big house outside town. His wife had been sick for years. I was 16. One day he came down to the pool and found me swimming. He hadn't paid much attention to me before. When he did, I was too frightened to say anything. I tried to run away. I tried to escape. And later, when I married Carl, I thought it was all over and done with. Carl found out. All he could see was his own jealousy. All he could think of was killing Owens and chaining me to him with that letter. I thought it'd be different with you, Jim. Would you trust someone you loved?
1: I can't tell anymore whether you're lying or not, and I don't care. It's finished.
0: Mean that, Jeff. You can't mean that. You're all I have in the world. I was wrong. I shouldn't have asked you to kill him. I'll do anything you want. I'll go to Carl. I'll go to the police. Anything, Jeff. Only you mustn't leave me. You can't.
1: Why can't I?
0: Because I love you.

0: Dağı'ndaki. I'm sorry about the job and drinking and the gambling. You kept pushing me away, Vicky. You even pushed me out of the house. Vicky, please don't leave me. I need you, Vicky. I'll do anything you say. I'll never mention Owen's name again. Vicky, I'll give you back the letter.
1: You haven't got it. You haven't got anything. You haven't got me or the letter or a job or anything.
0: Understanding.
1: Yes, you understand. You're real bright. See if you can understand this. I'm in love with Jeff, and he walked out on me. You know why? Because I wanted him to kill you, and he couldn't. You never knew me. You never bothered to figure me out. Well, I'm gonna tell you something. Owens did have something to do with me. But it was because I wanted him to. I wanted that big house to live in. I wanted him to get rid of that wife of his. But he wasn't quite the fool you are. He knew what I was after. And you know what? I admired him for it. If I'd have been a man, I'd have behaved exactly as he did. Now get out of here and let me unpack!

Gentlemen, I want to welcome you medical schoolmen to our new operating theater. Although, as you can see, it isn't exactly what you would call new. It used to be a library when this was a school. And maybe before that, some kind of a sugar warehouse. But makeshift or not, the important thing is that we've got it. The first to be devoted to psychosurgery in this state. And that is a great step forward. Now you're going to witness an operation never performed before in this state. A lobotomy on the brain of a woman suffering from acute schizophrenic withdrawal. Our new staff member, Dr. John Kukrovitz from Chicago, will perform this operation.

0: performed under the most primitive surgical conditions. I hope any of you will ever encounter. Excuse us, please.
1: I know just
0: for 6 months.
1: What you got
0: on me. I have listened to you promise me this and promise me that.
1: But I am not.
0: I know. You are not the State Board of Health. Well, I am not a witch doctor. I need properly trained assistants. I need an operating room that doesn't fall apart. At least lights that stay lit.
1: I know. But this is a state hospital. And there just isn't enough money for us. And I can't promise you that there ever will be enough.
0: Well, back to Chicago or someplace where there is.
1: John, before you do that, read this. You reveal your ignorance of our fair city, of which Mrs. Venable is the richest lady. At one time, her husband owned most of it. Now she's a widow, and she owns it.
0: And was very interested in the work of your documentary.
1: She must have read your write-up last Sunday in the Herald.
0: And I wonder if the foundation I am establishing might be of some assistance.
1: Assistance? Son, with one signature on one check, she can solve all the problems we got.
0: Also, there's a matter of some urgency I should like to discuss with you. Would 4:30 on Tuesday be convenient? Just today. What is her urgency, do you know?
1: No, but I know what ours is. Lack of money. Her money.
0: She is serious.
1: 4:30 this afternoon, you know. I can tell you this much. I've been trying for years just to see the Venable lawyers. You've been invited by her. That's a command performance. That's how serious I think it is. This is serious, too. More than 1,200 mental cases Lion's View can't afford to handle.
2: Dr. Cooper.
3: Yes, sir. Take a seat, please. Thank you.
4: Secretary. Oh. And you are Dr. Kuprowitz?
2: Yes.
4: Your appointment was for?
2: 4:30.
4: You are 23 seconds early. Sit down, please.
2: Thank you.
5: When you descend, it's like the bus from the machine.
4: She's on her way down. Mrs. Venable's on her way down.
5: Sebastian. My son, Sebastian, was very interested in the Byzantine. Are you interested in the Byzantine, Dr.?
2: Kuprowitz. I don't know very much about the Byzantine.
5: Well, it seems that the Emperor of Byzantium, when he received people in audience, had a throne which, during the conversation, would rise mysteriously in the air to the consternation of the visitors. But as we are living in a democracy, I reverse the procedure. I don't rise. I go down. How do you do, Doc? Oh, I'm sorry, your name?
2: Kuprowitz. It's a Polish word meaning sugar.
5: Am I only wearing one earring? Have I forgotten my lip rouge?
6: Sugar.
2: I
6: Sterile.
2: Yes, I had been told.
6: Polish butter on the
5: dog. I'm in mourning. White was my son's favorite color. That's Dr. Sugar. You expected an old widow. With a garnet brooch and a cane and a huge air trumpet. Well, I have all that to look forward to. Life is a thief. Sebastian always said, life steals everything. I want to show you his garden.
4: Are you sure you should go out, Mrs. Venable?
5: Quite sure. They treat me like an invalid. You see, last spring I had a slighter, a tiny convulsion of a tiny blood vessel.
2: Oh, what did your doctor call it?
5: A malady of living. What else? After all, I've buried a husband and a son. I'm a widow and a... There's no word. Lose your parents, you're an orphan. Lose your only son. Foxhill. Where are they? we'd have starved.
7: White. Brown eyes.
5: I
7: must admit, Sebastian Stilio.
2: Yes, Master
5: Nine.
7: Too young to die.
5: Whatever age.

0: lifelong war against the
1: herbaceous world. Not unlike a well-being
2: drunk. She burst into rage.
0: So was
2: we.
0: So is this way before our poor lady dies.
2: Let's
0: go. The names of cards are printed on tags.
3: Oh.
0: Those ones there are the oldest cards on earth. Survivors from the age of the giant earth. Lady must be kept under glass, and while she's under glass, we have to provide her with flies blown in at great expense. Something you said in the paper about the sharp knife in the mind.
1: That kills the devil in the soul. I'm afraid I got a bit carried away.
0: What you said was almost poetic.
1: He's venerable, the work of a doctor is his life too. But we need help, particularly in the field as experimental as mine. Particularly at a state hospital like Lyons of Erie. We have very little money, practically none.
0: Yes, I know. Doctor, I have a niece by marriage at a place called St. Mary's.
1: I've heard it.
0: It's a custodial home for the insane. She suffers from something called dementia precox.
1: From dementia precox?
0: Which is to say, she's mad as a hatter, poor child. Would you like to see Sebastian's studio? It's at the end of the jungle, in what used to be the Gapsa Mill. That's an old New Orleans convenience, a place where the young men of the family could go to be private. You are not from New Orleans.
1: No, Chicago. Actually, dementia precox is a meaningless
0: Chicago.
1: Phrase.
0: I've always wanted to see two places before I die. On top. And Chicago. Now I shall never see either. Because I must use every inch and ounce of what little strength I have in doing just what I'm doing.
1: The foundation you refer to in there?
0: You see, Sebastian had no public name as a poet. He didn't want one. He refused to have one. He fled the poor, poets writers that come from being from fame, personal exploitation. Oh, he'd say to me, Violet, mother, you might live longer than me, and then when I'm gone, it'll be yours and your hands to do whatever you choose. Meaning, of course, is huge recognition. Because you, a doctor, a surgeon, are dedicated to your art. Yes, to your art. It is an art, what you do. Using people the way he did. Grandly, creatively. Almost like God.
1: I'm afraid my art is to help. Not to use, but to be used.
0: Well, it comes to the same, doesn't it? I mean, in the end, I don't know what I mean. There is the Athénée, Sebastian's studio. Most people's lives What are they but trails of death?
3: Yes, there are gone.
0: Each day more deadly, more deadly. Long, long trails of death. With nothing to clean it all up but finally death.
1: I guess quiet desperation. The word for most blood.
0: But ours were different. Sebastian's and mine.
3: Instead,
0: I know it.
3: Sounds
0: friendless, they won't say, but we were a famous couple. People didn't speak of Sebastian and his mother, Mrs. Venable, and her son, no. They said Sebastian and Violet. Violet and Sebastian are staying at the Lido. They're at the Ritz in Madrid. And every appearance, every time we appeared, attention was centered on us. Everyone else is eclipsed.
3: My
0: son, Sebastian, and I constructed our days. Each day, we would carve each day like a piece of sculpture. Yes. We left behind us a trail of days like a gallery of sculpture.
1: Some lost. Yes, some died. Say that your niece suffers from dementia praecox. There must have been a more exact diagnosis.
0: Such a pretty name for a disease. Sounds like a rare flower, doesn't it? Night blooming dementia praecox.
1: What, Earl? What form does her disturbance take?
0: Madness, obsession, memory. She lacerates herself with memory.
1: Memory of what?
0: Visions, hallucinations. It all started last summer. The first I knew, there was a cable from this clinic in Paris saying your niece is out of her mind. What should we do? Well, I was almost out of my own mind last summer. Sebastian had just died. I was ill, but I did everything I could. I said send her straight home with a nurse. So they put her on the Berengaria, locked in her stateroom like a wild animal. She was taken straight to St. Mary's. And now they can't keep her there. They can't help her cope with her fits of violence, her babbling, her dreadful, obscene babbling.
1: What kind of babbling?
0: Fantastic delusions and fantastic babblings. An unspeakable nature, mostly taking the form of hideous attacks on the moral character of my son, Sebastian. And now they tell me at St. Mary's, the mother severely advised me, that we must find another place for her. Then I read about you, about your operation.
4: The flight had happened.
0: This may be the answer to all our prayers.
1: You must realize the operation I do is only for the unapproachable, for the hopeless.
0: Well, if she isn't unapproachable and hopeless, I don't know who is. The things she says.
1: What does she say?
0: Terrible, obscene things.
1: Such as?
0: Oh, anything.
1: Such as?
0: All right, you asked. This happened recently at St. Mary's. Catherine accused an elderly gardener of making love to her. They questioned the gardener, an old man. It was just the other way around. Catherine had made advances to him, spoken obscenely to him. When confronted with her lies, she fought, she screamed, it took four nuns to control her. And now I'm put on notice that they won't keep her there after this week. You see why I said urgent.
1: Yes, I do, certainly do. I think it's important I see her as soon as possible.
0: And help her, because if you can't, I'm at my wit's end.
1: Probably I can get her transferred to London. She won't be as comfortable.
0: I understand. But the important thing is you, Doctor. And you'll be happy to know that at this very minute, my lawyers are working on the Sebastian Venable Memorial Foundation to subsidize the work of young people like yourself who are pushing out the frontiers of art and science, but who have a financial problem.
1: Mrs. Venable, loving your niece as you do, you must know there's great risk to this operation. Whenever you enter the brain with a foreign object,
0: yes,
1: even a needle-thin knife,
0: yes,
1: in the hands of the most skilled surgeon,
0: yes,
1: there still is a great deal of risk.
0: But it does pacify them. I've read that. It quiets them down. It suddenly makes them peaceful.
1: Yes, that it does do. But
0: what?
1: Well, it will be years before we know if the immediate benefits of the operation are lasting or maybe just passing, or perhaps there's a strong possibility that the patient will always be limited, relieved of acute anxiety, yes, but limited.
0: But what a blessing to them, Doctor, to be just peaceful. To be just suddenly peaceful. After all that horror, after those nightmares. Just to be able to lift up their eyes to a sky not black with savage devouring birds.
1: You said a sky filled with savage devouring birds?
0: Did I? Well, odd. I hadn't thought about all that in years. Why should I suddenly? Yes, we saw those birds one summer in the Pacific. You see, my son Sebastian was looking for...
1: For what?
0: Rare hungry birds.
1: That isn't what you started to say, is it?
0: You're too quick for me. No, I was going to say my son Sebastian was looking for God. My son Sebastian was looking for...
1: For what?
0: Rare hungry birds.
1: That isn't what you started to say, is it?
0: You're too quick for me. No, I was going to say my son Sebastian was looking for God. But I stopped myself because I...

0: mother, listen to this. And he read me Herman Melville's description of the Emerald Tardis, the Galapagos Islands. He read me that description and said we had to go there. And so we did go there that summer on a chartered boat, a four-masted schooner, looking as close as possible to the sort of boat that Melville would have sailed on. We saw the Encantadas, but on the Encantadas, we saw something that Melville hadn't written about. We saw the great sea turtles crawl up out of the sea for their annual egg laying. Once a year, the female of the sea turtle crawls up out of the equatorial sea onto the blazing sand beach of Volcanic Island to dig a pit in the sand and deposit her eggs there. It's a long, dreadful thing, the depositing of the eggs in the sand pits. And when it's finished, the exhausted female turtle crawls back to the sea, half dead. She never sees her offspring, but we did. Sebastian knew exactly when the sea turtle eggs would be hatched, and we returned in time for it.
1: You went back?
0: In time to witness the hatching of the sea turtle's nest, flying to the sea. The narrow beach, the color of caviar.
2: Still beneath his dead.
0: The sky was in motion too, full of flesh-eating birds, and the noise of the birds. The horrible savage cries as they circled over the narrow black beach of the Encantados, while the new hatched sea turtles scrambled out of their sand pits and started their race to the sea.
1: Race to the sea?
0: To escape the flesh-eating birds that made the sky almost as black as the beach. And I said, Sebastian, no. No, it's not like that. But he made me look. He made me see that terrible sight.
1: What was not like that?
0: I said, no, no, that's not true. But he said it is.
2: Thank you, bye.
0: Look there on the shore. And I looked and saw the sand all alive, as the new hatched sea turtles made their dash to the sea from the birds, hovered and swooped to attack. And hovered and swooped to attack. They were diving down on the sea turtles, turning them over to expose their soft undersides, tearing their undersides open, and rending and eating their flesh. Sebastian guessed that possibly only 0.01% of their number would escape the sea.
1: Nature is not created in the image of man's compassion.
0: Nature is cruel. Sebastian knew it all along, as well I know you, but not I. I said, no, those are only birds, turtles, not us. I didn't know then it was us, that we are all of us trapped by this devouring creation. I wouldn't face the horror of the truth. Even that last day in the Encantados, when Sebastian left me and spent the whole blazing equatorial day in the crow's nest of the schooner watching that thing on the beach until it was too dark to see. And when he came down the rigging, he said, well, now I've seen him. And he met God.
1: Do you believe you're a wild horse?
0: He saw the whole thing there that day on the beach. But I was like you. I said, I refuse to believe. Until suddenly last summer, I learned my son was right. That what he had shown me in the Encantados was the horror, the inescapable.

0: said, honey, you give me a turn coming in like that.
1: Because Sebastian's clothes, like you said. Like you said.
0: So we just kind of let ourselves in. Oh, I must have just got hold of this letter when you frightened me so.
2: Caught on your sleeve, probably. This is Mrs. Holly, the mother of the girl at St. Mary's, and that is her son, George. Apparently, in a weak moment, I said he could have Sebastian's clothes.
1: Bye. You haven't gone and forgotten what you said last week at Elaine Tutwiler's? Said since I was finally going off to college, I could have Cousin Sebastian's clothes, which were just going to waste.
0: That's right, Violet. You did say that. I heard you say distinctly that son here could have...
2: All right. I stand accused of generosity. And now will you please...
0: And Violet is generous, so generous to her family.

0: Doctor, I don't believe I thought you'd be.
1: Doctor,
0: are you a doctor?
1: Yes.
0: Violet, honey, you're not ill again, are you?
2: No, Grace.
0: I'm so relieved. I was afraid for a moment you might be having another of those strokes of yours. Those hysterical seizures.
2: I have never had a hysterical seizure, Doris. The doctor and I were discussing your daughter.
0: Doctor, can you help her?
1: Let me try to if I can.
3: Father, look at here. White silk. Made in Rome. Boy, is this one going to pick up lipstick?
2: I said take the clothes, George. Don't pomp them in my face. Now, why don't you both kindly let yourselves out? Get the rest of the clothes another time.
3: It won't take me 2 seconds to finish it.
0: I must say, I find it impossible to believe that Sebastian
4: never walked in that door again.
0: With all those bright young people he used to know. All laughing and carrying on and seeing those witty, sophisticated things that were way over my poor head. He was such a tease, too. You know, Doctor, he told me that the piece of lace on this table was made by these blind nuns in Belgium. Imagine.
2: I thought I'd gone through everything.

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1: You just heard a selection of short works submitted to our open call, including Frangelle by Charlie Goodwin, J.D. Sample Embers by Stuart Lowe, Here One Moment by Cameron Naylor, Sentimental Penny by Ryan Eilbeck, Shortcuts by Hans Parment, Rosas Au Contrario by Cesor, Wallet by Paul Antic, Paper Hat by Chris Byrne, I Am a Sentient Machine by Wayne Mason, Above the Meadow by Colonial Skyway, R by Alfredo Travieso, and Ballad of the Cossack's Death by Kievit. 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

0: up later tonight. More eerie emanations from the Spectral Transmissions Research Unit at midnight. Henry McPherson explores the life worlds of urban mosses in Greater Manchester in Bryophony at 1 a.m. Ross White gets to grips with his misophonia at 1:45. And there's another chance to hear Justina Banerschik's bug poems at 2:15. Before all that, though, the Glasgow duo Colquhoun and McNeil have been interrogating landscape and language together for over 20 years. They have yet to receive any satisfactory answers. For this broadcast, they have assembled an hour-long composition from a series of field recordings gathered between March and August this year, from the birth of spring to the death of summer. Their focus was a near-legendary radio shack at the summit of the Brownsmuir Plantation, a wilderness of felled trees and metre-high sphagnum hummocks near Beath in North Ayrshire. Delving into both themselves and the local occulted history and geography, they produced a free-flowing and semi-lucid travel log. Two working-class hill gangrels tried desperately to make sense of it all, but failed completely, repeatedly, and in a series of amusing and self-defeating ways. Colquhoun and McNeil present The Voluntary Interceptors, a cure for poisoned weapons.
1: It's got batteries. And that the card works this time. It's important to go sunwise round the roundabout, I think, when you enter the
2: Sunwise. That's Widdershins, isn't it?
1: No, the Widdershins is Moonwise.
2: What
1: does
2: that mean?
1: Dale Seal. Written as Dale Seal. Dale Seal.
2: Dale Seal, oh yeah, that's right.
1: Sunwise, yeah.
2: Hellish Road.
1: Fucking, you know, I just knocked off my arm with the recorder.
2: A clegg?
1: A horsefly. A fucking clegg. Got me. Yeah, that wee dot there.
2: Did they go a bit mad in the hot weather?

0: Thank you.
1: They let you over, and the next guy next along knocks you for six.
0: Yeah.
2: Red car, white car.
0: What are we hoping to find up here, Jim? There's a swallow.
3: Is that a swallow?
0: Single swallow, yeah, because it's got the long tails at the end, so it's not a marten of any kind.
3: No, he's got a stumpy tail, haven't they?
1: White arse.
0: Part of the order of Hirundines or something.
3: That's right.
0: Is that right?
3: Yeah, that is right. What are we going to get out of this? Essentially, we're winging it as usual. We applied to get a radio show, and we made some kind of fake
0: redact.
3: And now we have to do it, and hopefully it will be something that has absolutely no relationship with the original.
4: We had initially supposed that the structure on the hill was a Radio Shack, but further research led us to the assumption that something far stranger was afoot. The structure, in scare quotes, had a habit of disappearing on Google Earth, reappearing months later, then vanishing once again. Furthermore, its dimensions contracted and expanded in inexplicable fashion, sometimes right-angled, then octagonal, but never quite managing to square the circle. It was time to break out the paper maps, rulers and compass rows in a determined effort to triangulate the obvious correlations with other markers in the sacred landscape. The area was indeed liberally sprinkled with octagonal structures of one designation or another. Churches, follies, towers, bunkers and communication hubs. Whoever was controlling this vast Enochian sounding board was doing so in plain sight of those who wished to see, and perhaps that was indeed the point. Did we wish to proceed with our researches, now that we knew something was deliberately drawing us in?
0: Hi Jim. I'm just at the kind of higher summit north of Kenmure Hill, looking over to the temple. Brownsmuir, Brimmer Hill, off to the southeast. Just wanted to see if there's anything to ask of the landscape. I'll send another message when I get to the temple. Right. Jim, can I ask you when you first found? When did you first read or come across this Radio Shack in the...
3: Either I saw it, in one of his photographs, or I was looking at Google, because I've had a long sort of relationship with this area, you know. I used to hang out at that little Greenfield Reservoir, you know the one, until... it got partied to the max during COVID, and you would go up and there'd be like a burnt tent.
0: Is that the big reservoir?
3: It's like a little one, you know, at the top of the road. It's just like small. There's a little car park, but it got completely trashed during COVID, like to the max. It was just totally destroyed with like things burnt.
0: We found out the same. That happened to that green enclosure that we found before COVID. And it was almost looked like we were the first person.
3: Oh, yeah.
0: Well, we found it before COVID. Yeah. And when we found it, we felt like we were the first one to step over the dry stained dike into that.
3: It was magical. And
0: green
3: mossy.
0: Enclosure. Yeah.
3: Yeah.
0: Luxuriant.
3: And then we found it. Did you find it?
0: Yeah, we went in from a different corner because we came from Dorai.
3: Mm-hmm.
0: Rather than the first time we came up from West Kilbride.
3: Mm-hmm.
0: And when we came in that other corner at Dorai, yeah, it was like the first thing we found was piles of rubbish.
3: Well, the rubbish was weirdly specific, wasn't it?
0: Energy drinks and
3: and like not even just energy drinks, but those kind of powder
0: that
3: bulks out people's muscles.
0: Bulk protein stuff.
3: Bulk protein.
0: The thing that people are always we got a cyclist and 4x4. That was an expensive bike, you could tell with the sound.
3: Did you see the back of his sweaty head, the cyclist?
0: No.
3: He'd like, he was completely bald.
0: Yeah.
3: He'd sort of three wrinkles at the back of his neck, and there was like rivulets of sweat dripping down it.
0: Did it look like you could have put sunglasses at the back of his head and it would have made a funny,
3: a man who decided to spend £10,000 on a bicycle. So, just managed to find my way to the Mill of Beath, which is now a thoroughgoing ruin, fenced off with barbed wire, etc. Big sign saying, no, just don't. And of course, this was the home of Dugald Semple, who was an early vegetarian. Pacifist. When he wasn't living here, he was living in some kind of sort of wheeled caravan type thing with a horse and caravan thing. But when he lived here, he lived the good life, as it's called. Vegetarian, lived by growing his own food and eating it. And there's various bits of equipment lying around. Oh, I don't know what that thing is, some kind of threshing machine or something. Roger has made a video about this place where he goes into much more detail than I can remember. He is the go-to man for the details of a vast array of places in this area, around Beath, Loch Winnock, but much further afield. And he has these kind of dulcet tones where he just quietly and authoritatively pronounces on places, and you just get the sense he knows what he's talking about. He's kind of like a guru for Jamie and I. And we have been in contact with him, and I have had an email conversation with him, and we did think we were going to go and interview him, but we're too shy.
4: Castle Semple Collegiate Church, Walls Hill Fort, Elliston Castle, Loch Winnock Parish Church, Garthland Masonic Lodge, the Temple on Kenmure Hill, and the Brimmer Hill Radio Shack were strung out across the landscape like beads of dew studding a spider's web. The purpose of this network was still obscure, but sitting at the centre, like an ancient arachnid, was the figure of a YouTube vlogger influencer with the handle Lord Semple's Cuckoo. Were his informational videos simply a cover for a larger and far more sinister undertaking? We had every reason to believe that Lord Semple's Cuckoo and his confreres were engaged in a concerted attempt to reconfigure the psychic and spiritual boundaries of the good folk of Renfrewshire and beyond. Was this area a testing ground for a project so vast and insidious, so as to dwarf the machinations of our secular priesthoods and political functionaries? It was far too late to back away now, if that were ever a possibility.
0: Yarrow to open the eye, St John's Wort to close it again. Yarrow to open the eye, St John's Wort to close it again. Just what I thought was a standing stone circle, and it was five sheep actually. They were perfectly aligned, so I could only see them in the opposite of profile. So they had. So they basically looked like a standing stone circle, is what I'm trying to say. Yarrow to open the eye, St John's Wort to close it again, Yarrow to open the eye, St John's Wort to close it again. Because of the hazy light, you can actually see the gradations of distance going into the Clyde Muirchill uplands.
3: It's, yeah, so the further away ones are kind of bluish now, aren't they?
0: Yeah.
3: Is that a car?
0: We'll go that side, shouldn't we?

0: We're midway between the birth of spring and the death of summer. There you go.
1: The plane's flying almost directly overhead, yeah, where the Radio Shack would have been. So Roger's idea of it being a triangulation point before the introduction of GPS is probably true.
0: Because Jesus fucking Christ.
1: For what other reason? For what other reason?
0: Was that kid headbutting me?
1: There. I'm trying to talk here about fucking triangulation points.
0: Bothered by legs.
1: Anyway, Roger was right. And that's why it had mains electricity.
0: Triangulation with, I mean, we were just talking about all the World War II wrecked planes over in the Clydemuir show, and yeah, that would maybe it would be a relay system with something up there. Maybe there's a corresponding shack or mast up on them.
1: As I think you pointed out, it had, or was it Roger? I can't tell anymore. It's got that kind of 60s look, it had a sort of pebble dash, you know, functionality. Like it was put up.
0: Can you see that?
1: 50s,
0: you can see 60s. That much from the photograph.
1: Yeah, I think you can.

0: Zeit, Mann.
1: We were put in contact with a local researcher, Arono, who agreed to meet with us in the Hare's Heat in Lochwinnoch. Having escaped the fly-bothered awfulness of the hill, we were suddenly thrust into the fire of a fruit fly infestation, whose red-bodied emissaries seemed determined to enter our skulls by way of our eyelids. Or perhaps, like Pigpen and Peanuts, we were doomed to be accompanied everywhere by these pests. The researcher had amassed a tediously voluminous dossier regarding the occult network alleged to be operating semi-clandestinely in the area, but who were suspiciously keen for us to do the grunt work of actually making contact. When we arrived, the pub was empty but for a conspiratorial barman who pointed us in the direction of the snug, where a bag for life was awaiting us, bursting with photocopies, printouts and pages ripped from textbooks, all annotated in an incomprehensible spidery script.
2: Hi Jim, I'm still at that summit north of Kenmure Hill. I'm not actually sure if this is also Kenmure Hill or if it has a different name. It doesn't seem to be marked on the current ordnance survey, but maybe on an older map. You can check that out. Just sending another message from this summit because I think my question was obscured by the wind in the last message. So just to repeat that, I asked if there was anything you wanted me to ask of the landscape.
3: Because from a certain angle you just see it and you go, all right, you just go down and up again. But that bit there is serious. It's not even bog, it's like a marsh. It's like...
4: Definitely.
3: And even those trees, I don't know what they would be, but those little shrubby trees, that's like things that thrive and... Their roots can just be totally saturated in water. They're like a mangrove or something almost.
4: Yeah.
3: And it's quite a stretch, so it's pretty wet.
4: Oh yeah, I can see it's pretty.
3: Pretty wet when I come out the other end.
4: And it's longer than it looks.
3: I don't know if you could go over there and see if there's a way around it.
4: I mean, at some point maybe we can cut across higher up. You know, go round here.
3: Yeah.
4: Past the swampy bit.
3: There is like a, from what I remember of the map, there is basically like a track that, proper track that goes like all the way up on that, on the far side from
4: us. That's probably the Drove Road.
3: Would find a pass. So I don't know, I think it's more like sort of an access road.
5: The Drove Road would come in,
3: because of the way it would come in the kind of saddle, kind of go the way you'd imagine a...
4: See the wall?
3: Or maybe it would, maybe.
4: I think that's the Drove Road.
3: To get, you know, as a kind of...
4: That's the old Drove Road, because it does say that it's...
5: covered in...
4: It actually says it's two walls.
3: Right.
4: To keep the livestock...
3: Drove Road, the way I came in. Pass.
1: Yeah. I just tried to take the path to the Mill of Beath, public footpath, but it's completely blocked, overgrown. So I've now made the stupid decision to go down through the field with the cattle in it. They seem to be ignoring me so far, which is good, but I don't actually know where I'm going anymore, apart from down into some kind of sump at the bottom of this hill, where I'll either be able to get through or I'll have to go all the way back up to the road. But surely not. Surely I'll be able to squeeze through some kind of portal or other. And perhaps I should send this one, because it could be the last time anyone ever hears from me. Either I get taken, finally, by the fairies, or I fall into some kind of jaggy pit and lie there for weeks and no one knows where I am right now. So, you know, what a way to go. Lying in a jaggedy pit, screaming, whimpering. I've got some chocolate. That would probably last about half an hour, and then I'd probably have to chew my own fingers off or something.
3: My eyes are also covered in a kind of film of sweat. It's all the stuff the eyelids aren't keeping off the surface of my eyeballs.
4: I noticed that in France when it was like 37 degrees. Your eyes started to feel a bit strange. Sort of gritty and...
3: Maybe they expand in the heat.
4: Yeah, something weird happened.
3: Yeah.
4: Oh, I mean, it's completely empty. There's not a soul. You can pretty much guarantee there's just nobody here right now.
3: There must be giant geese on the just on that bit, that straight bit just before the.
4: Yep.
3: But
4: probably.
3: It's not geese at all.
4: It is geese.
3: Is it?
4: Yeah. It's Canada geese.
3: I was just thinking that because then I was like, yeah, a cow wouldn't move that fast.
4: Yep.
3: But it's something about the way that it sits on that line that it makes it look further away somehow.
4: Yep. That's like loads of them as well.
3: Illusion.
4: Must be a bit.
3: They do have that. The name's a bit annoying, isn't it? Because it is Canada geese rather than Canadian geese.
4: Well, Canada geese, but they're introduced species. They're not native. That's why they're from Canada, I suppose.
3: I suppose we could try going straight along, follow that, and then if that's. If that wood connects with the hill, then we're not going to hit a bog.
2: Then you need to watch out.
3: Because the holes at the base
2: are a lot shorter. Break your ankle on.
1: We were given an hour to make our notes, after which we were informed the bag for life would automatically incinerate itself. We ordered a couple of pints of Clegg's Wing IPA and began to plough despondently through a violently annotated with post-it notes mass of deranged outpourings that seemed addressed directly to us. They told the story, in fragmentary form, of a person or persons working counter to the left-hand path workings of the network, and whose activities of anti-occult subversion were centred firmly on the supposed Radio Shack. As we disconsolately shuffled paper, with the barman glowering and the temperature inexplicably dropping, we came across a photocopy of radical spiritualist Simon Crosby Hewitt's 1856 drawing of an octagonal Home of Harmony, designed not by Hewitt, but supposedly by benevolent otherworldly spirits who had organised themselves into an association of beneficence, whose purpose was to communicate certain wise schemes for the heralding of a new and better era.
2: Hi, Jim.
3: That's me inside the temple now. It's got a bit of a windbreak in here, so hopefully you can hear me a bit better. I'm just looking up at there's something I hadn't noticed before in here, and it looks like it could be like a radio mast of some kind. It's kind of screwed in to the very top, pointing up to the sky. I can show you a photograph. It says E on it. So maybe you could look that up. I guess the other thing would be like a lightning conductor. But for this story, maybe it's better if it's a radio mast. To communicate with Brimmer Hill. To coordinate activities between Kenmure Hill and Brimmer Hill. Quite strange, when I came up from that other summit, there was a couple coming from further down, maybe come from Kilbarkin way. Maybe they'd been to see the Cloderic Stone. So I waited for a bit because they went straight into the tower. Now we're there for a good 10 minutes because I ate my sandwich. looking down at the loch. I said hello as I walked past, but as I walked past them in the tower, but it was still windy. I don't know if they replied. Just wanted to leave them to it, whatever they were doing. But then they went back down the other way. So not going to Lochwinnock. All right, bye.

0: It looks really shite.
1: Right, shite.
0: Look, it looks to me like we should head over that way. It's almost like a path going round the little boggy bit.
2: Yeah.
0: Unless you insist on going through a bog.
1: What are these birds up here?
3: Then we get it.
1: You've got your
3: app. I don't use an app.

0: I think that's a meadow pippet. I think so, yeah.
1: Musical score.
0: Yeah. This is a meadow.
1: This is a meadow.
0: So.
1: Oh, here they all come, look. Suddenly they're all shooting up onto the wires.
0: Heading for the shade of those trees.
1: A musical score.
0: An odd mechanical voice just issued from some bushes. Almost sounded like an Irish mechanical voice. Very strange. Didn't see anyone. No sign of a vehicle. okay. There's a road deer dead ahead, you see it? Looks like it's doing some sort of gesture with its ear. It's probably flies, isn't it?
1: Yeah, it's a fly. Probably the first human that's ever seen.

0: Presumably this is easy enough. We just sort of head straight.
1: Down there, you mean?
0: Yeah. These flies smelled me when they got off the train at Loughlinnoch.

0: Presumably
1: head high, that's tough,
0: isn't it? Just sort of head straight.
2: Down there, you mean?
0: Yeah. Look at these
1: Magnum.
0: Desiccated hummocks. Hummocks, desiccated.
1: Is that almost a cat in London?
0: Yeah. Tonight we are a feast for the flies.
1: Yeah.
0: Might have a bit. I feel like maybe the hand sanitizer on my arms is killing them.
3: And then you do your, you know, mystic derive.
0: Yeah.
3: And then when you come back out, you go. You choose a place that's like a portal, like this.
0: Uh-huh.
3: So when you're leaving, you have to close the portal behind you. Uh-huh. You know, by some.
0: Yeah.
3: Ritual means.
0: That's like what we wrote about when we talked about we had to reverse the spiral vortex.
3: Yeah.
0: Because we had to kind of enter the space and then exit the space backwards.
3: Yeah.
0: Because we had to
3: leave no trace. Or
0: here we go, look. The place of the meeting of three roads.
3: Yeah. So,
0: what do you think?
3: I have no idea.
0: There's just paths leading in every direction.
3: Oh man, I'm so stuffed. Is that someone dumped their bike there?
0: Oh. I think we go left.
3: Yeah, here we go.
0: What the fuck is that? It's a tank. Oh, it's like a quad bike.
3: Yeah.
0: Let's take this high road. Is it this way?
4: It's alright, try and go up.
1: Well, you go up first.
4: Let's go for a walk, get it.

Essentially, the association of beneficents from the spirit realm, who might as well be fairies, had regrouped to make contact with the persons or persons mentioned previously to guide them in a spiritual battle against the dark lords of the lands of Semple. Part of this guidance involved instruction to dismantle the right-angled radio shack and rebuild it as an octagonal tower whose purpose would ostensibly be to destabilise the network, but also to broadcast a delimiting counterspell. This so-called spell was in fact a decision to involve a pair of dubious chancers cosplaying as conceptual artists and or occult detectives, i.e. us. They were gambling that our involvement would counterweigh, disquilibrate, disrupt the pitch to such an extent that whatever grand scheme was to play would founder on the absurdity of our self-reflexive desire to make everything about us.

0: walked into a field of cows at the bottom of the hill, and they're all starting to stand up. There's probably about 60 of them.
1: How do you... Is it on?
2: It's recording. Just try and hold it still.
1: Don't wave it about like that.
0: It's funny how much the flies seem to be. They seem to think it's like a thing.
1: And they think we're a thing as well. Have you been like dribbling on it or something?
2: I get a photograph of it.
1: It's, I wonder if it's got something to do with the signal. The flies are triangulating. Yeah. The electromagnetic signal. Oh my god. We're hitting the drove road now. Oh, look at that. Hold on, I need to get a picture of that.

0: that way.
1: Aye, why not? It's nice and cool. This is the Drove Road. Beach mast. Oh, what's that over there? Oh no, it's just an old dead tree.

0: If you didn't chew the wood, that'd be a problem. Now look, here's the old drove road, the wall.
1: Yeah. It looks exactly like that bit at the bottom of Cuff Hill where the Druids' graves are.
0: Mm-hmm.
1: Is it the same road?
0: We're not really too far from that.
1: No. I suppose we could kind of decide here whether or not we're going to go up. I almost feel like we should. Just for the
0: hell of it. I've got two bottles of water, that was quite sensible.
1: Yeah. Do you want some of this?
0: I've got some here.
1: All right.
0: What we really need to do is come out and spend the night. Get a fire going. Taken by the fairies.
1: Remember, we're not actually getting paid.
0: Imagine getting paid.
1: We have got paid. We
0: have been paid in the past, that's true.
1: Or at least I've invoiced the system past.
0: Basically, you get paid to fart do this.
1: Yeah.
0: Fart about in the woods, pretending to make art. Making art. Muttering about walls and trees. Oh, look at that. Oh,

0: Exiting the head of a hare, we immediately sense the furtive yet powerful stirrings of a genius loci on the boil. Blank-eyed villagers floated past as if on casters. Silhouetted figures adorned every lit window, and the pungent smell of burning electrics filled the air. If we didn't manage a counterspell ASAP, this place would soon resemble some hellish version of an Hieronymus Bosch masterpiece.
1: That sort of ambient buzz from the insects reminds me of that time I got the whole panic thing. I'm sure I told you about it. Walking through the woods in Pollock Park, and this ambient buzz in my mind anyway suddenly got louder and louder, and I literally panicked and ran. You know, panalepsy, and ran and bolted. I just got a fear descended on me, and I bolted. It was in the witch's wood.
2: In the
1: witch's wood, probably was in the gloaming, yeah. And, But I've got a distinct recollection of the insect noise suddenly increasing. But I couldn't have been right.
3: Hi, Jim. I'm just at Castle Semple Collegiate Church, just to the west of Kenmure Hill and the temple. And it's always struck me how the three-sided East End apse, I'm just reading this, it has windows of unusual late Gothic design, but it's got, it's almost a, as if the temple is a copy of the apse, because although it's only got three sides, it's the same design. So if you kind of mirrored the apse, it would create the octagonal tower. It'd create that kind of, it's the same, exact same shape, but it's a, like a half of the octagonal tower. And if you put a radio mast, if there's a Radio Shack inside Castle Semple Collegiate Church, then that would triangulate the communication network.
0: We collected the excretory mucus from two frogs of contrasting biology, together with the dust from two crushed stones of divergent origin. This mucus would form the ingredients of a poultice which, in preparation for a night within the ruins of the Radio Shack, we would each apply to our trepan-wounded foreheads. We collected the dust of two crushed stones of contrasting geology, together with the excretory mucus of two frogs of divergent origin. This dust would form the ingredients of a poultice which, in preparation for a night within the ruins of the temple,
1: You ever heard a cuckoo out this way?
0: I think it was the light shining off that bit of cuckoo spit.
1: Oh yeah, that's quite... It was catching the light there.
0: Somehow the light was just perfect. That it... I'll get a picture of it.
1: Well, hopefully it's the... It's pointing the direction that we should walk. Human activity. That's quite a nice setup.
0: Yeah.
1: I'd say though, bad fire building. Well, they've got a stash for it. This must be a well-used spot. There's a stash of wood there.
0: Yep, somebody comes here. Oh, what was that? Big bird.
1: Buzzard.
0: Must be a buzzard, yeah.
1: the ground, to grow the ground that cuckoo spots under the right conditions, provides an intense white point of light.
3: But I'm sure there's folklore around that.
1: I wonder if there is. That's what I was thinking.
3: I don't want to speak too soon, but it does seem to be getting a bit cooler now.
1: Yep. And look, through these two stones, look. Maybe don't do it.
3: It seems to be the only way to do it. Or do you want to go through, hold hands and go through it?
1: Where are you going? Shouldn't we be going that way?
3: I think that's a road.
1: Yep.
3: Yeah.
1: I've got over here, look.
3: Oh, yeah.

finally found out how to record. I'd forgotten all about voice memos and I was trying to use the notes app like an idiot. So today I went up to the old Rakerfield house and hung around there for a bit, then came down to the small Kirk Greenfield Reservoir or whatever it's called. Bumped into a person called Peter who was hunting mushrooms, and for some reason I imagined he was going to be waiting for me as I went back down off the hill with his savage dog to bludgeon me to death and, I don't know, extract my teeth. I've been slightly on edge ever since I read that fucking article in The Guardian about the guy who cut off his own feet from the knees down and had a fetish for amputation, and he was also a surgeon who specialised in amputation, and apparently he may or may not have deliberately amputated people when they didn't need to be amputated.

0: What goes to the trust? What goes to the trust?
1: The meat.
0: Because it's when market days, and then you stay
1: then
0: for the.
1: I didn't think anything for the market. 20 miles for the market. And yeah. Just walking 20 miles back.
0: And it's just a kind of bacchanalian.
1: Really, it's sturdy legs. Some kind of might have been on a horse or a cart or yeah. something. But
0: I did like a 20. It's the beginning of 22 Tam O'Shanter mile walk. Yeah. I did a bit of 22 mile walk the other night, the other day.
1: Really? Where
0: yeah.
1: Where'd you go?
0: Just like did this huge loop around Glasgow.
1: All right.
0: Yeah.
1: Did you find anything?
0: No. Sphagnum. Two Tam O'Shanter mile walk. I did a bit of 22 mile walk the other night, the other day.
1: Really?
0: Yeah.
1: Where'd you go?
0: Just like did this huge loop around Glasgow.
1: All right.
0: Yeah.
1: Did you find anything?
0: No. Sphagnum. I think lots of it's like pollen.

0: This.
1: It's quite an amazing little.
0: The back construction. Is it a hide or something?
1: Around that, look. Looks like maybe a little bird.
2: Oh, is it like that? It's like a feeder. What's a little bird. Stick on it?
0: Feeder.
2: Oh, is that just cat?

0: Another one. I think it's somebody who eats songbirds. They're just sitting there with a, I don't know.
1: What is it they do? They use lime or something on twigs. So that when the birds settle on the

0: So just another update from Lochwinnock. I'm on the road to the train station, so every now and again there'll be a get buffeted by cars. Very busy road, as you remember, Jim. Walked it many times. So I'm just trying to get the details here. In Lochwinnock, I was reminded again, there's another octagonal building in Lochwinnock. United Free Church on Church Street. It's a listed building. So we've got some details. Built 1792, octagonal plan church with three-stage square tower. Whatever that means. But yeah, another octagonal building. So it's no longer a triangulated relay system. It's some sort of... That'd be a quadrangle. Don't know what it is about eight-sided buildings and the Valley of Tears. That's maybe something Roger could enlighten us about. Do you know that? Do you know what bird that is? Saying willow warbler. Is it willow warbler?
1: Egrets, lots of different types of egrets, a night heron.
0: Cool. What did you hear there when you went?
2: It was a bird. Different kind of bird call. Hear it? Just one cut.

0: Well, I think they do that kind of monotonous thing, robins. Oh, I mean, that just looks like exactly where you would find cup and rings, doesn't it? That's this one.
1: Yeah, there's one from the
0: sea. Yeah.
1: It really does. I bet when you came here with a shovel and started digging.
0: They're too busy swatting flies.
2: Munching the good grass.
0: Ruminating. Are they coming towards us, or are they just, that's the way they're eating? They're sort of eating in that?
2: I'd say they're coming towards us, yeah. Because they think we're going to feed them.
0: They're not galloping. I wouldn't call that a gallop, so...
2: Not yet.
0: There's one. Could
2: is that
0: just
2: a gallop there?
0: Yeah, that's where we need to go, up and round.
2: All right, okay.
0: That's far too loud. It's open.

Actually, if I go through the gate again and record you making that sound next to the stream, that'd be a really nice combination there. Actually, if I go through the gate again and record you making that sound next to the...

0: As we approached the Brimmer Hill, the weather took a turn for the worse, until the heavens opened and our wholly inadequate clothing quickly gave up the ghost. The wet was seeping up from below and crashing down from on high. As above, so below, as it were. Luckily it wasn't cold, but nevertheless mightily unpleasant. The Radio Shack shimmered in and out of existence, but you had to see it out of the corner of your eye, otherwise it was near. We set up our equipment underneath a hastily jerry-rigged tarp and got to work. In spite of the weather, the fly sounds intensified as the transmitter powered up. Phantom accretions, audio chaff, number stations counting down, and whispered imprecations settling into a guttural, quasi-Masonic chanting that put your teeth on edge.
1: Yarrow to open the eye, St. John's work to close it again. Yarrow to open the eye, St. John's work to close it again. Yarrow to open the eye, St. John's work to close it again.
0: The ancient and accepted Scottish radio station was broadcasting once again, and we could feel the landscape beginning to respond in kind.

got a bit of time before the train, so I was just checking out. There seems to be a bit of a disturbance amongst, I think it's a black-headed gulls at the edge of the loch, closest to the train station. It's always important to watch the motions of birds. And try and figure out what they might be trying to say.

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Another one, four. Five curlews. Not sure what that would. Five. I don't know what five curlews would mean. Could have been more. Might have missed one.

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1: We will be broadcasting through the night here on Radiophrenia, so stay tuned and no dozing off. Coming up in a little while, Henry McPherson explores the life worlds of urban mosses in Greater Manchester in Bryophony at 1 a.m. Ross White gets to grips with his misophonia at 1:45. There's another chance to hear Justina Banerschick's bug poems at 2:15. At 3 a.m, the conduction series continues with more collaborative live radio broadcasts produced by sound and transmission artists across the Americas from our friends at Wave Farm, WGXC. Before all that, though, and taking us up to 1 a.m, it's time for the final instalment of our midnight series from the Spectral Transmissions Research Unit, Broadcasts from the Subterranean. The lights dim, the music begins, the eyes lower, the microphone is raised, and a transformation is enacted. Spirits are raised, the dead walk, and secret messages spoken. A sacred, profane space where circles of inebriate initiates gather to invoke the dead icons. What does a ghost whose meaning is unknown to us mean? Interrupt transmission. Enhance experience. Create atmosphere. With this insubordinate, unruly lolling and ranting, we invoke the spirit of everyday insurrection. Featuring TikTok Witch and Cargo Cult Bingo, Captain Swing, General Neddy, Their Highnesses Lud and Mob, The Pooka. Join us. Insert name of your music persona here. Black Ram, Book of Ghosts. Make yourself at home. This is where it all ends.

Transmissions. Research.

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Can't hear it from my headphones then. But, coming through. Yeah, 1, 2, 3, 4, 5, 6.

0: deviation in the direction that causes most passenger travel. Is an anti-taking to retain a thinking state that must maintain and burn.
1: What? Start again. A Book of Ghosts. Preface. Some of the stories in this volume have already appeared in print. The Leaden Ring. The Red-Haired Girl in the Windsor Magazine. Colonel Halifax's Ghost Story in the illustrated English magazine. Glamour. I Told in My Iceland Its Scenes and Sagas, published in 1863. And long ago out of print, The Bold Venture appeared in The Graphic. The 9:30 Up Train as long ago as 1853 in Once a Week. 337. Contents. The Bold Venture. Little Joe Gander, A Dead Finger. Black Rain. A Happy Release. The 9:30 Up Train on the Leeds Aunt Joanna. The White Flag. Recalibrations. The Political Agency of Traffic Noise Art Practices. Night Vision. Orb Light Rumours. Bitumen Labyrinth. Rancid Maelstrom. Where are the new ghosts? What does it mean when we look too hard at the old ones? This machine accepts cards only. Terminals. These are the very areas in which any order is a balancing act of extreme precariousness. The only exact knowledge is there is. Sidings. The electromagnetic interactions. The weak interactions. The gravitational interactions. The ghost. This ghost is the dead vision of a future curtailed. A promise reneged upon. The revenant of class revolution. Hungry for more than bread and circus, chips and beer.

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Why do we look so hard for the old ones?

Communique 12 broadcasts from the subterranean. Various summonings at the end of the world.

as it is incredible, unbelievable, only by the grace of an act of madness, madness which is summoned by such evanescence, by a fleeting relation to a world of spirits and conjurations, of gods, which finally remain.

and gasping for air. Shenkin Harry the Preacher and the Jig Hobgoblins carrying mortals through the air. Counterparts and a

bread and circus, chips and beer. Salon and the craft course is a residue of capitalist haunting of false futures, rotten, rotting legacies of failed ambitions colliding with the contemporary cul-de-sac of declension. Empty studios, boarded up windows, coracles, rockets and spoon carving, various escape routes from the present. Where are the new ghosts? Why do we look so hard for the old ones? Night vision or light rumors? Bitumen labyrinths, a rancid maelstrom of a road vortex, a rat's nest of knotted traffic, broken AI, and the recursive rat runs

What does a ghost whose meaning is unknown mean to us? 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Tomorrow has already been and gone.

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Make flight. 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Skittering widdishins in wild affray. Conceding through the sodium night. 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
1: They're playing Cargo Cult Bingo in the derelict cinema, the peely neoclassical stucco of the old theatre echoes, with the supermarket pantomime of theme park Britain, false eyelash all-inclusive, deep-fried turkey lurky, and all you can eat flake off pig balloon, t-shirt, wicked face, huge jumpers, knuckles akimbo, feet planted, the floor is scattered with gum, dead cigarette butts, sulking puddles of cheap lager. Ronnie, cavorts like an override 10-year-old. There's something wrong with my friend. Out in the murk of the smokers, my gardener lunching me, Elvis proffers a grubby paper wrap of yellow crystals to a porcine Esmeralda. Dip it, left dip it, lick it off the paper, love lick it off. The grimace of bitter victuals momentary etched on her pub table, broiled face as she hinges a brass strap into place into the boob tube and smirks at him. She's lovely really, but he's a waste of lipstick. He's already got his arm around the blonde girl in vintage, pert nose and hair like a broken Barbie, cradling her shoulder and scooping her in, palming down the swan of her back, shirt like a carpet, 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

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She's got a spell for you. 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There's necklace in the sink. Got a curse for you. Got a magic solution.

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0: spirits are raised, the dead walk, and secret messages are spoken. A sacred, profane space where circles of inebriate initiates gather to invoke the dead icons. What does a ghost whose meaning is unknown to us mean? Elvis the Hound Dog Anubis has not left the building. Rock and roll is the devil's music, and this is his shrine. Rock and roll is the devil's music, and this is his shrine. Neon, velveteen, soaked in cheap, lurid, sugary booze. Several new elements are created which either undergo further collisions or decay, sometimes in several steps, into the stable elements which finally remain. Undergo further collisions or decay. We're already transfixed by disappearance, which promises and conceals in advance other magic apparitions. Other magic apparitions. Ghostly reapparitions. Other magic apparitions. Ghostly reapparitions.
1: You found me out there, yeah. Not the funnel. Sorry, get the roof, go back. But you found me out there, yeah.